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Getting in to check out Skinner and Foreigner. 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

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Corey Roddick in. See, I screwed up as a parent. My kid never got to see Ozzy. But we did the best we could. We took him to see AC/DC a couple weeks back. 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

I will never forget the day that the Load album was released. Because I went to get it at midnight in my cap and gown 30 years ago. Yeah, same night I graduated high school. Metallica is on ZLX.

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My name is Corey Roddick. It was 32 years of summers ago when you couldn't turn on MTV without seeing this video over and over and over again, and it never bothered me for all the right reasons. Got Aerosmith to ZLX.

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3: 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I lived it. 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Corey Roddick in. As much as I love the 80s rock, I'm a child of the 90s, and I can't run from it. I remember on the VMAs one year when U2 did this song with Garth from Wayne's World playing drums on it. Remember that? It was like a whole big satellite thing. It was pretty crazy. Even better than the real thing kicks off the 90s at 9:30. 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

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Chuck Noll, the morning show, has your first keyword on your final day to win. That comes tomorrow at 940. One last day to throw a grand at you every hour. 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

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Those guys and Lynyrd Skynyrd are going to be coming along with Foreigner hitting Xfinity Center. I think the show's happening August 22nd. I'll tell you where you can make certain of that and get in for free. 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

Mighty VH with Boston's classic rock, 100.7 WZLX. Corey Roddick in from the Van Halen news desk over here. So me and my fiance were talking last night. Dude, she's a huge fan of Van Halen. We've talked about it at length. We're trying to make heads or tails of what the hell would finally have David Lee Roth and Alex Van Halen sitting down together once again. I'm thinking reunion. It's up in the air. As soon as we know what's up, we'll let you know on ZLX.

Making friends with you tonight. I say it loudly and I say it proudly. I know they're your favorite band. I prefer the Monkees to the Beatles. I said what I said. Boston's Classic Rock, 100.7 WZLX. Corey Roddick, Not Stop for your Thursday with Weezer.

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WZLX, Corey Roddick in Slash, once again saying that new music from Guns N' Roses is imminent. I feel like we've been hearing this for 10 years now. And that's okay, I can wait. Because you never know what happens when you get exactly what you want out of life. All I ever wanted was a Guns N' Roses reunion. Finally got it. Then Axl was nice, and he smiled. And he showed up on time. And he didn't punch his bandmates anymore. Next, you're going to tell me he reads to orphans or pets kittens. The thrill is gone.

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Corey Ruttick in. Funny thing about Rat's logo, I want to get it tattooed on my arm, but I want to have the letters arranged in just such a way to where it spells out Tara instead of Rat. 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

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Corey Roddick getting the hell up out of here. Dude, as always, thanks for being hanging with you. If you're drinking, that's cool. 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If you're in recovery, don't be drinking. We got this. Recover loudly. Joe.

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4: Joey Tomatoes.
3: I love it. I want a Joey Tomatoes t-shirt.
4: That's a great
3: name. I'm
4: going
3: to see if I can buy one.
2: So a restaurant staffer lost it when they asked for the knife, demanding, quote, who's going to do the voice here? Tyler, why don't you do this?
3: Yeah, my Jersey's not that strong.
4: I can't do Jersey, but I'll give you the Rhode Island version. You wouldn't say you
3: don't.
5: You don't just walk into a restaurant and do whatever you want. How about if I come to your house with a cake?
2: With a cake, huh? So they went nuts.
4: They
2: brought a cake to a restaurant.
3: A pizzeria. This isn't like you're going to the Capitol Grill and bringing your own cake.
2: This doesn't make any sense.
3: It's an important distinction.
2: Makes no sense because. Right. We used to have birthday parties for the kids at Papa Gino's. They loved it.
4: Oh, yeah.
3: Who didn't love a Papa Gino's birthday
4: ground
3: party?
4: Ground round? My mom brought the cake.
3: There you go.
2: We brought the cake.
4: Yeah.
2: Because Papa Gino's
3: didn't have the cake.
2: And this pizza place does not have cake. You got to have a cake for a kid's fifth birthday party.
3: Oh, they're getting slaughtered in the reviews, too. Oh, one-star reviews from everybody.
4: What is she expected to do? Put a candle in a piece of pizza?
2: I guess.
3: Yeah. I would generally... I would err on the side of caution for the most part with a thing like maybe I'd contact the restaurant and be like, hey, is it cool if we bring a cake? But this is a little walk-in pizza place with like tables that probably haven't been cleaned off in 3 hours.
6: And the dad put out a statement. I got to the audio of the dad talking about it real quick.
7: You know, we wanted to just spend a day at the beach, boardwalk, rides, arcades, and get some pizza. You know, we spent money at this place. We just wanted to borrow a knife to cut the cake. And the response completely caught us off guard.
2: He says, after eating, we asked for a knife to cut the cake. We offered to pay any additional fees. And this was the owner's reaction. This is the craziest thing I've ever experienced.
6: He didn't want them all in the restaurant. I bet they came piling in. The owner just didn't want to deal with anybody. And he was in a mood and flipped out.
3: These have to be mega pizzas. I'm looking at photos of them online to try to gauge the size in inches, because that's what she said. Because they look like they might be a little bigger than normal. I'm looking at the menu. Whole cheese pie, $42.
4: Oh!
2: All right, that makes sense, because it says they spent around $250 four large pizzas and beverages.
3: Okay.
6: That's wild.
3: Regular toppings, $4 each topping.
2: Yeah.
3: Gourmet toppings, of one of which broccoli, my favorite, $5 each.
2: Broccoli is gourmet?
4: They should charge that much for broccoli just to deter you from doing something stupid.
3: I love broccoli on a pizza. You're never going to sway me from leaving that.
4: By the way, the woman from the restaurant, is she not the poster child for the word Karen?
2: Yeah.
4: Oh, my God.
3: Well, Karen? But the Jersey version.
2: Yeah. What did Joey Tomato say?
6: Mr. Tomato couldn't be reached for comment. He's upstate.
4: Tomato head.
3: I really want a Joey Tomatoes t-shirt.
2: So this is kind of like another version of Am I the A-Hole, but for the check-in, like, is that okay to bring a cake to a restaurant? But it's a pizza restaurant.
3: By the way, I was just going to see, it seems a year ago, Mr. Portnoy did review this for Barstool.
4: Ooh.
2: No kidding.
3: Because I was curious.
4: What'd
3: Hold
4: he give
3: on
4: it?
3: A second. Let me look. He gave it a 6.9.
4: Oh, that's awful.
3: 6.9.
6: Sounds about right.
3: Yeah.
2: For a $40 pizza.
3: Yeah.
4: Oh.
3: Dave described his textbook 2 a.m. late night pizza that tastes great after a night out. He said it was better than he initially expected it to be.
4: Oh, 6.9. That's a brutal score.
2: 2 a.m. pizza is not good pizza.
3: That's like when I went to Hofstra that we had, I don't remember the name of the place. There was this one like a late night pizza place that was down the street from all the bars we went to, one of which I can't say the name of because it's highly offensive these days. But they used to run out of like all the decent pizza. And I'm not a stuffed pizza person. I'm also not a baked ziti person. And they had a stuffed baked ziti pie, and I was so hungry and hammered at like 4:30 in the morning that I'm like, you know what? I'm going to eat this.
2: That's it.
8: Pizza, pizza.
2: Yeah, that time of the day,
3: you just whatever you can get.
2: You're picking stuff out of a trash can. Oh, that looks okay.
3: It was refuse adjacent. It was on top. It was on the top of the trash.
6: You need Claire out of the trash,
3: George. It also reminds me of like when people bring coffee to breakfast places. because they don't like the coffee there, or they want their
2: diner
3: own specific
2: coffee.
3: Ice cup. Like I would never bring a beverage to a breakfast place. I happened to do it once because my mother called me and she's like, "Let's go to the Driftwood and get a pancake." And I walked in and Tori gave me a hard time, but I love her. So
2: I've done that before. Yeah. I haven't been given a hard time about that.
3: No, it depends where you go. Some places are really hardos about it, though.
2: Wow.
6: What's the matter? Kids don't want no tiramisu or nothing. You can't buy a dessert here.
3: We made it fresh frozen off the sheet. We cut it.
6: Okay, it's a little limoncello for the kids. Just put them to sleep after the beach.
4: Yeah. All right. A shot of grappa.
2: What do you guys think? Boston's classic rock.

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2: We now take you to Joey Tomatoes on the Jersey Shore Boardwalk last Saturday when a family was there with their five-year-old having a birthday party, enjoying $250 worth of pizzas.
3: $42 a pie.
2: And then they ask, may we have a knife, please, to cut our cake? And nope. Karen, one of the owners here,
4: yeah,
2: responds.
5: You didn't call, you didn't make arrangements, you just didn't walk into a restaurant and do whatever you want. It's inappropriate. And you were honest with the apology. I don't know if you made it. Have a good day. You've been here since 1990 on that. 1990 is inappropriate. It's a restaurant.
6: It's a five-year-old birthday party. It's a five-year-old birthday party. We just want to cut the cake.
5: How about if I just come to your house with the cake and just
6: okay.
5: Do it right?
6: I would say yeah.
5: It's inappropriate.
6: Sure.
7: Embarrassing themselves in front of
5: you. No, actually, these customers have been here.
2: Just to give you an idea what kind of place Joey Tomatoes is, as you walk in, on the front door in your face is a sign that says restrooms for customers only.
3: What's the boardwalk? You have to. You have to do that.
4: That
3: in a
4: I
3: place
4: get.
3: Like that.
2: All right, so it's a boardwalk pizza place.
3: Right.
2: This is not a five-star restaurant.
3: And they have the worst, the second worst restaurant chairs. The worst are the metal ones with the grab thing in the middle.
2: Yes.
3: You know those?
2: Yes.
3: With the square stools? The second worst are the wicker Serena and Lily like ones.
4: Mm.
3: That you know them if you saw, you know them if you see them. And they are so uncomfortable and you cannot hang a purse on the back of those friggin' chairs.
2: Chair talk, 877-617-100.7, call or text. No, what do you think? What do you think about bringing a cake to a pizza place for a kid's birthday party?
3: A pizza place, I think, is fine, especially if they don't have cake. If they had a selection of desserts, then I could see where it'd be an issue. If they don't serve dessert.
2: Yeah, but still, they've already dropped $250. So you bring a cake, you want to write something on the cake for the kid.
3: No outside food or drink.
2: Then you got to turn away business. They're going to lose out on $250 worth of business.
3: Happy birthday,
4: little Ian. Yeah, and they dumped a lot of dough on a crappy pizza.
2: See what he did?
4: Portnoy only gave it a 6.9.
3: He didn't even mean to. He didn't even know what he did.
2: No.
3: Dough on a pizza?
4: No.
3: I'm trying to give you credit, you buffoon.
4: All right, whatever.
2: So for our check-in, what do you think? Is it okay to bring a cake for a five-year-old's birthday party to a pizza place?
8: Joey Tomatoes probably shaking down the rest of the pizza places around there.
2: Oh. You're a little light this week, Joey.
3: Hey, what's this? I'm not going to count it, but...
9: Kids' pizza party, pay me.
2: Be a shame if your head ended up in the blodgett oven.
4: In the oven, you're going to go head first.
3: Oh,
2: text?
3: Yes.
4: 774-$250 in pizza... The store should be offering to slice the cake, serve it, and effing sing happy birthday. Mm-hmm. Not wrong on that.
3: 774 texter, to Danielle's point, I think if you call and ask, it's normally okay. We did it at Polcari's for a birthday party.
10: Karen?
2: All right, well, that's a good point. You got to set this up ahead of time.
11: How many people were there? Do we know how big the group was?
3: I mean, if they had four pies, I mean, I don't know, 10 people?
11: It might be a big group.
3: They're big pies.
4: People are getting nasty about this. I got a 508 texter. If I drop a couple $100 for a pizza party at your establishment and you come at me with that kind of stupidity and hostility, I'm launching bricks through your window.
3: Oh! All right, well, I have a screenshotting that.
4: Jeez. That one's a little violent.
3: Yeah, I think it really is highly dependent on the place.
2: Yeah.
3: I feel like for a pizza place, again, if you're not serving these things, you're having a party for a five-year-old. Bring the friggin' cake. Who cares?
2: Just bring the cake. How long are they going to be there?
3: Right.
2: So they've already spent all this money on pizza. Now they're going to have cake. What's that, another 10 minutes maybe?
3: But don't expect the knife. From the people at the thing, from the customers, don't expect the knife.
4: It seems to be the common sentiment here. It's all about the money they spent, not like 617. Wow, Mama Tomato was terrible. Let them have their $20 cake from Stop and Shop. They just dropped $250 on pizza and drinks.
3: I just dropped $250 at Pizza Land.
4: Yeah, first of all.
3: And I can't bring a cake.
4: Who gave this guy the balls big enough to charge that kind of money for a crappy pizza?
9: Oh, you're Papa Gino over
3: not
9: here.
3: Exceptionally huge.
2: You're on the Jersey Shore.
3: Yeah.
2: You've been there all day. You've been pumping your fist.
4: Let's go.
2: You're hungry. Come on.
3: He's got the farmer's tan because he had the t-shirt on all day.
2: The oversized glasses, the Ferrari jacket,
4: yeah.
2: No shirt.
11: The foil reflector under his neck.
4: The chiseled beard that looks like you used, like an artist shaved it for you.
3: He's got a green tinge to him because he used the EVOO.
2: He's exhausted from saying, how you doing? A couple thousand times.
3: Yeah. She's got no ass, but she's cute.
4: Times have I said that?
3: Many. Many. She's broke, too. I hate to break it to you. 774 text. Hopefully Joey Flipperhead goes under. What a D-bag.
4: Flipperhead. That's a good one.
2: Joey Tomatoes.
4: Oh, my
2: How God. You doing? Bring the cake, for God's sakes. Yeah, what are we doing?
4: Leave him alone.
3: It's a vanilla sheet cake. There's no personality in this thing.
4: Nah.
3: Enough.
2: I'm not going to drop $2.50 on pizzas either.
3: Absolutely not. God. What are you, nuts?
2: Wouldn't be there to Papa Genius. I'll tell you that right now.
4: Hell no.
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2: Joey Tomato's probably shaking down the rest of the pizza places around there.
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4: Hey, what's this? I'm not going to count it, but...
3: It's pizza party, pay me. Be a shame if your head ended up in the blodgett oven.
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1: Remember we've gotten together, we've had a couple of morning show dinners. We go and get a nice steak.
2: Yes.
1: Get a
3: just
1: nice.
3: Thinking that. We got to do another one.
1: Yeah.
2: We do.
3: We're overdue.
1: What's the place over at Encore that we went to? Rare?
2: Rare.
1: Yeah.
3: Oh,
1: that was good.
3: That place is great.
1: That was good. We got medium rare steaks.
3: She got one that was burnt to a crisp.
2: It wasn't. Yeah. It was
1: just
2: it was
1: leave
2: medium
1: it on the fire.
2: Plus. It was just over
1: until,
2: medium.
1: Wait until the ends curl up and leather. Then take it off.
2: Who's the one in here that called Camus Cayman?
3: Whatever. I think the chef took off his belt and just put it on a plate and said, here you go, Danielle.
2: No, it was delicious.
1: This is undercooked. Can you bring it back just for another minute?
3: It's not chewy
2: just throw
3: enough.
2: It back under for 30 seconds.
1: That's it.
2: You guys done?
1: Restaurant in South Florida, in Hollywood, Florida, where I used to live. I don't know where this place is, but I can picture the area. They're doing nude dining.
3: This is just...
2: It's never the people you want to see.
1: No. Yeah,
3: that's what I'm
2: never
3: saying.
2: The people
3: no.
2: you want to see.
3: Yeah,
2: it's
3: like
2: not, we're not
1: but
2: hot people.
1: In your mind, yeah. you think, oh my God, this is going to be really hot.
2: Don't touch that plate.
3: The Playboy Playmates aren't coming in to eat at this place.
1: Yeah, but listen to the name of this place. Class Soiree Steakhouse. It's got class in the title.
2: C-L-A-S-S.
1: Okay. They're offering nude dining on the first Monday of every month.
2: Ugh.
1: Dine bold, dine free, be free. It's their post on Instagram.
2: I'm sorry.
3: What if you get something that's like really hot?
2: Yeah.
1: Sizzling?
3: Like sizzling?
1: Something like sizzling?
3: What if you order the fajitas?
2: Yeah.
1: It's got a lot of splatter.
2: Don't
1: coming
2: off the plate. Listen, the plate is very hot.
1: Plate
2: immediately,
1: hot.
2: My finger's coming out, and I'm like, what's your definition of hot?
3: What does that feel like, though, when one of those little hot little grease balls lands on your right testicle?
2: Wow.
1: It's like cooking bacon naked in the morning?
2: Yeah, you never want to do that.
1: Yeah. It's a lot of splatter.
2: All of a sudden, that's you have elephantiasis, or the you-know-what.
1: Let's meet the chef.
4: Okay. Filets are fully dressed.
1: See what he did?
3: I get it.
1: All right.
5: Let's do a new dinner.
4: The diners, not so much.
5: They disrobed pretty much here.
4: Class Soiree Steakhouse is the talk of the town and social media, not just because of the menu, but for what's not on it. Murad Ali is the chef and owner. He came up with the once-a-month concept to get new business, to generate some buzz. And Chef Ali says there is a market for this. And if you're saying, what? Are you kidding me?
6: What do you want to say to those people who say that?
5: Please allow people to express themselves at our place.
6: Do you find yourself staring at people?
5: No.
1: All right. That's
2: I'm sorry, but if I see a great set of bolt-ons, I'm looking.
1: There's a clue right there, the way he said that. Find yourself staring at people? No.
2: No, never.
1: So it is what you describe as that kind of people coming in there.
2: Do you want to go over the menu a little bit?
1: Oh, we have the menu.
2: We've got the menu for the Class Soiree Steakhouse.

0: Yeah.
1: Hey, Bill, you might want to get that wax.
2: Get a pizza. I'll eat an entire pizza right now.
0: Is the wait staff?
1: No, they're closed. That's how they get away with this.
3: That makes it legal.
1: Yeah, because otherwise you need a cabaret license.
3: Well, why this? It's $250 for men, $150 for women.
1: Because it's the same way it's always been. Women, no cover charge.
3: It's the age of equality, okay?
1: No, listen, you've worked in the male 25-54 demo for a very long time, Chuck, as have I, as has Tyler. You know these things turn into a sausage fest. It's like every AAF event. You have to give money away to get women there. You know exactly what it looks like. You know what it looks like at this steakhouse.
3: So this is like a wrestler's convention thing where you go in for autographs? That's like that kind of a crowd?
1: It's like your uncle's buddy at the family cookout that you have to talk to, and you're like, this guy's definitely got a kid in his trunk, and he shows up at this thing.
0: How many naked guys do you think will be there, like, walking with canes?
1: The limit does not exist. The hard cheese was the only thing hard on the menu that day.
0: Talk about limp.
3: Come on. Keep going.
0: That's it. That's my last one.
3: Dropping a hot baked potato in someone's crotch or something.
1: They do have fresh donuts with salted caramel on the dessert menu, so maybe you could do like a little, what's that, ring
3: like
1: toss?
3: A donut toss?
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5: When I was in my 20s and a little bit more of a hoe.
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5: There's only so much of that you can get in your mouth at one time.
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2: Boston.
3: I got to start off. I got to apologize to you guys for yesterday.
6: What did you do?
3: Well, I was sitting over here doing the show between 6 and 10, and it was kind of like, what is that?
6: Are you farting?
5: No, did you?
3: It's like, I smell like ass. I took a shower. What's going on? Is it the chair? I'm checking everything out. I'm not saying anything to you guys.
5: Yeah.
3: I got home yesterday.
5: You kept looking. You kept checking.
3: Took the shoes off.
6: Yeah. Did you shart?
3: No.
5: Oh. Stepped in dog poop.
3: Yes.
6: Oh, did you?
5: Oh, I didn't notice that at
3: all. Dragged it in here.
7: I did. It was driving me nuts.
5: Really?
7: I'm sitting here up above it. It's cooking upward. Like, what is that?
6: Was it like all dried out underneath?
3: By the time I got home, yes.
5: Smashed into the treads.
3: I imagine it's all over the studio. Just put that in your head.
5: Why did you do that?
6: The dog poop thing I'm used to.
5: Oh, that you're fine with.
6: I'm not fine with it. But
3: I
6: got to
3: take the dog out in the dark.
6: Yeah.
3: And she went, and I didn't see where, and...
6: Oh, I stepped in it once with flip-flops on. Tossed the flip-flops right in the dumpster.
3: I believe that.
5: Cut your feet off.
6: Walked home barefoot. And what do you do at that point?
5: Wait a minute.
3: Why would you walk home barefoot?
6: I wouldn't put those back on my feet. What are you, nuts?
3: But it's on the bottom of the shoe.
6: No, because it was kind of creeping on the side. It was like, no,
3: it was creep.
6: Throw them away.
5: It was, yeah. Like when the frosting comes out.
6: I appreciate your honesty, dude.
3: It was creeping like you crush a Reese's peanut butter cup and it comes up the sides.
6: Oh. Yeah, it was like, just think about stepping in pudding. Like, you stepped in it, like some of it would come up on the sides because it was mushy poop.
3: The way your mind works.
8: I can't deal with him today.
5: You know. I'm sure everybody's really excited to start their days with this conversation. Exactly. It's
3: I got clean shoes. It's Friday. The sun is coming up. Let's go.
6: Got a t-shirt on. We're freezing already.
3: Let's
5: give
3: get into
5: it to
3: the
5: me,
3: weekend.
5: Baby. Uh-huh.
3: I can already feel the pit starting to go here.
5: Oh, okay.
3: Classic Rock Challenge today. 7:10. Lynyrd Skynyrd.
7: Freebird!
6: Play some Freebird, man.
3: Lynyrd Skynyrd and Foreigner at the Xfinity Center August 22nd. And then at 8:10, Stained at the Xfinity Center September 18th.
6: It's been a while.
8: I can't. I'm not. Jack, you do things. I'm going.
6: Pelosi quit the show today.
3: Danielle goes nuts when Tyler sings to the songs we play here.
5: Oh, yesterday.
3: So yesterday, I was like, let's get her. So you started singing, and I was whistling.
5: Was that intentional, you prick?
3: Yes.
6: Oh, yeah, we were purposely trying to annoy you. And it worked.
8: Like they have to try.
5: Meanwhile, I'm over here trying to bang out a video because you're yelling at me.
3: Friday, musical check-in with Chuck at 8:30. Going back to the 1990s.
6: Yes.
3: What is your favorite 90s band or artist?
6: The go-to band.
3: Yes. A band that started in the 90s. Not a band that was just playing in the 90s. Right. But that's started. Where they started. Yeah, that's right. Where their roots were. Yeah. That's where they were hungry.
6: Yeah.
5: That's I'm hungry.
3: Now. Well, let's get going then.
6: You can start leaving the talkbacks and text now if you want. We'll start
3: sure.
6: compiling
3: it. 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
3: 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What's going down?
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4: You know, when you're out boating late at night, you want to try to avoid crashing into things like rocks and stuff that...
5: Did it happen again?
4: Boat in the air. Yeah. This happened in Marblehead, my neighbors to the north. Boat crashed onto Gray's Rock in Marblehead Harbor late last night, throwing several occupants into the drink. First responders rescued multiple people from the harbor before transporting all five victims to area hospitals. They had injuries ranging from minor to serious. Firefighters say the coordinated response by local harbor masters, police, EMS, and the U.S. Coast Guard helped ensure that everyone aboard was quickly located and rescued. The cause of the crash has not yet been determined.
5: That means they were hauling ass. They weren't putting along.
4: 100%.
5: At night, on the water.
4: Yes.
5: Oh, my God. I would never be in that boat.
4: No. Not great, Bob.
5: Out in the dark.
4: Yeah.
5: Screaming along.
4: No. Sounds risky. But yet, yeah. the boat was just completely out of the water. Hey, well, we're going to get out of here. There's a big surveillance camera controversy growing in Littleton after police say they deactivated the Flock safety cameras, the license plate readers.
5: Does every town have these now?
4: No, not a good majority do, but I don't believe that every town is equipped
5: with them. Do they let everybody know they're getting them?
4: I don't think so.
5: No.
4: Because I have seen many complaints about this in the various Facebook community groups that I'm in.
5: I remember the story was on, was it Brookline?
4: Mm-hmm.
5: The neighbors wanted them taken down. That was the first time I heard about it.
4: Yeah.
5: Now, this story, I'm hearing all these towns have flawed cameras.
4: Yeah. So they deactivated the cameras and then Flock turned them back on without notifying the town.
6: Ooh.
5: Well,
6: that's no good.
4: Is there an AI agent that's taking...
5: But so, why would they do that?
4: I don't know. There are a lot of privacy concerns, as many people do with these cameras. So they had a huge amount of public backlash. So they're like, all right, we're shutting them down. Police disabled the system, ordered the cameras removed. Flock says they restored power because they believe the cameras had been turned off temporarily. So it's a real he said, she said situation over there.
5: Wow.
4: Yeah.
5: And there's some towns where people are going around and taking these things down.
4: Yeah.
5: There was one town, every single Flock camera was taken down in the middle of the night in one night.
4: One night.
5: Yeah.
6: Can you get nailed for that?
5: Oh, yeah.
4: Oh, yeah. For sure. Right? Yeah.
5: Yeah.
4: I mean.
5: Vandalism.
4: You're on the
7: camera.
4: You
7: melt down the golden side before you get there.
4: Mom, there's that. 75 degrees and sunny in Boston right now. We've got a heat advisory in effect through 8 p.m. Today's high, 91. It's going to be beautiful and sunny. I'm Danielle. That's your download.
8: 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What in the wide, wide world of sports is going on here?
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6: This was one of those games last night for the Red Sox. If you didn't stay up, you're regretting it today.
5: I regret it.
4: Yeah.
5: Now that I hear all about it. I was in bed when they were losing.
6: The game of the year.
5: Game of the year!
4: Ye of little faith, Charles.
5: I have to go to bed like an 8-year-old.
4: Yeah.
6: Sorry. I fell asleep. I woke up. I couldn't stay asleep knowing that this game was on because I knew.
4: Were
6: it was
4: you
6: going.
4: In bed or on the couch?
6: I was in bed.
4: Oof.
6: I was in bed.
4: And you don't have a TV in your room, right?
5: What pajamas were you wearing last night?
6: The feedy Flintstone pajamas. Yes. So Ranger Suarez got the start. He did not fare well. Only lasted 3 innings. Thank you very much. Gave up 3 runs. Chicago jumped out to a 4-0 lead, but the relentless Red Sox started to climb back into it. Here's Connor Wong at the plate in the 3rd inning.
10: Swinging a drive high and deep down the left field line, heading into the corner. That ball's gone! That's a home run for Connor Wong! Right up into the monster seats!
6: So Chicago gets another run in the 4th to make it 5-2, but the Sox bounce back again in the bottom of the inning.
10: Line drive into right, that's down for a hit. That'll chase in Durbin. That rolls up near the right field line and that side fence. He's into second base with yet another double. Here come the Sox again. 5-3, second and third.
6: The no-quit Red Sox. Here's Anthony Siegler with a huge hit right after that.
10: Line drive down the line. That's going to tie the game. Yoshida's in. Monasterio is in. Siegler down to second. It's 5-5.
6: Yeah, this is the theme of this, man. Back and forth. Chicago scores 2 in the 5th to go up 7-5. The Sox get 1 back in the 6th on an RBI double from Yoshida to make it 7-6. To the bottom of the 9th we go. You were fast asleep in Never Never Land, Chuck. And here is Willier Abreu with another huge hit.
10: And a ground ball up the middle, base hit! Into center field! White will score! 7-7!
6: We go to extra innings. This is two heavyweight fighters in the middle of the ring just duking it out. Back and forth, back and forth, back and forth. The 10th inning, the 11th inning. It just keeps going that way until the moment of the night.
10: 1-1 on the way. Up the middle, base hits! Here he comes! Sogard rounding to throw home! And the Sox win again! What a wild ride on a roller coaster tonight! And that's Anderone, another sweep! Five times the Red Sox come from behind to tie, and now they win it in 13!
0: They don't lose much, do they? What a gut check!
5: Thank you, Lou.
4: Thanks, Lou.
6: What else do you have to say there? That was the bottom of the 13th inning, by the way.
5: Did you see the people outside of Fenway after the game? It was like they won the World Series. People were losing their minds.
6: This is the most exciting Red Sox season. I can't remember the last one that was this exciting. Probably 04, I don't know.
5: 04, yeah.
6: I mean, insane. Red Sox, that's 10 consecutive series wins. Their second sweep of Chicago, by the way. They went through 9 pitchers. And after the game, Chad Tracy said they were going to start using position players because they ran out of people. All right, this weekend, we got another nice series coming up. Another lowly team we can pound on. Remember the A's, the unhomed A's? We beat up on them a little bit. They're back for 3 games, 7-10 tonight.
5: Why would you say that? We're going to pound on them. Now we're going to lose.
6: No, not at all. I can't even jinx these guys. 4-10 tomorrow, 1:35 on Sunday. Toley, Bennett, and Sandoval are scheduled starters. Jaylen Brown had his first press conference as a 76er, and when asked about his time here in Boston, here's what he had to say.
2: I'm very grateful for my experience, my tenure in Boston. 10 years is a perfect cycle, perfect number for, you know, completion. So now we won a championship, and I have nothing but respect for the city of Boston.
6: And now the ultimate question. How were things with Jason Tatum?
2: Obviously, there's ups and downs in any type of relationship, for sure. But on my end, it's nothing but respect. You know, besides when he plays the Sixers, you know, I hope he does well. You know, but other than that, you know, everything for me is just based in respect.
11: Have you guys been able to talk?
2: Not really.
4: Not really.
5: Respectfully, no.
6: No. All right, that's sports. I'm Tyler, Chuck Nolan Morning Show. This is it, and it's your last day for the $1,000 bribe, by the way. First shot of the grand, 9:40 this morning.
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5: You know, you go to a Red Sox game at Fenway, you got to have your head on a swivel.
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6: Yeah. 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
5: They're being sued.
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5: Head on a swivel, I say. $10 million.

0: 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It's the Chuck Nolan Morning Show with Daniel Murr and Tyler. Before Daniel came in here, you were a little late this morning because he had a coffee incident.
1: Yeah.
0: So Tyler and I went here talking about our experiences at Fenway Park with foul balls.
1: Oh.
0: And we have very similar stories.
2: Yeah. Very close encounters.
0: Sitting, I had a chance to sit behind home plate in the Pedro days. Pedro was pitching.
1: Nice.
0: And he's throwing one of his fireballs, and the guy just ticked it enough to send it just over the net into the crowd. And I had just enough time to get my hand up, and it went between my two fingers.
1: No!
0: Like split it.
1: Yeah.
0: And redirected it up, and I turned around. I couldn't see. It disappeared behind me. But it was so fast.
1: Oh, yeah.
0: I'm just moving to the side a little bit. Zing! That hurt like the rest of the game. And same thing happened to you.
2: Yeah, I had the same story behind the plate, but the better story was the one when I was sitting behind the first base dugout, and there was a left-handed hitter up for the other team and hit one of those, you know, just foul tips, but then it went to the right. So it goes towards first base, towards the first base dugout, and that's where I was sitting. And the ball just screamed over my head, and I could feel the wind of the ball over my fingertips because I couldn't get out of my seat fast enough. I was holding a beer, and I didn't want to spill the beer.
1: I mean, smart.
2: And just as I turn around and I look, like three or four rows behind me is this like older lady sitting there, and the ball hit her directly in the forehead. And she
0: could
2: just,
0: you hear it?
2: Oh my! Could you,
1: it
2: was
1: crack.
2: Like bam, smacked her right in the forehead. She went down like a sack of potatoes.
0: Did she have those cartoon birds and stars going around her head?
2: Yeah, dude. And the paramedics had to come over. She was all banged up. Yeah, smacked her right. If I didn't care about the bear, I could have saved that lady.
1: Jack, please isolate that. I'm so glad that was clean.
3: You could probably see. He said beer, not bear. He wasn't saving him from a bear.
0: You could probably see the outline of the stitches of the ball on her forehead.
2: Oh, yeah.
1: Like when I had that hat on the week before last.
0: Yes. Have you ever had a close encounter at Fenway?
1: I actually haven't. Because I haven't gone to a ton of games. Yeah. I mean, I've been to a good handful.
0: You were always
1: games,
0: in the suite, too, so.
1: No, I believe in sitting with the commoners.
0: It was an incident.
1: Don't act like I could get into that suite with all the peddling to the clients.
0: It was an incident with the chicken nugget once. But
2: sitting in the grandstands with those little people.
0: A woman named Stephanie DeLuke is suing the New York Yankees for $10 million after being struck by a flying baseball bat.
1: Bag of cash, kid.
0: During a game on June 2nd. She was in the fourth row behind home plate when Guardians infielder Jose Ramirez lost control of his bat, flew into the stands. It hit her with enough force to knock her from her seat. Now, she claims she suffered a traumatic brain injury, concussion, permanent damage to her neck and hands. It's prevented her from returning to her job as chief of staff at Somos Community Care in the Bronx. Her lawsuit alleges that the protective netting in her section was significantly lower than in the surrounding areas, leaving an unprotected opening for the bat to pass through. $10 million.
1: Oh, I just watched it.
0: There's video of it happening?
1: Yes.
0: Do you see her get knocked right out of the seat?
1: Ish, because it's the way the camera angle is. The camera's moving so fast to try to follow the trajectory of the bat.
0: So she must have got hit with the barrel of the bat.
1: Yeah, right in the side of the head temple.
0: Right on the signature.
1: Oh, yes, this is ass.
0: Wow.
2: She have a Louisville slugger on her forehead now?
1: Are you going to do this all week? Oh, it's Friday. Thank God. Okay.
0: All right, but...
1: That's rough, dude.
2: She's not going to win.
0: You don't get printed tickets anymore, but I remember on the printed tickets, the back of it was all legalese saying it's your responsibility. You got to pay attention.
2: And there's signs around every park in baseball. She will win nothing on this.
0: Yes. It's the baseball rule.
2: It's the baseball. So, head on a swivel.
0: Well, I'm surprised a lawyer would take this for $10 million.
1: Because you never know. Because there's a very good chance that if they rabble rouse enough, that they'll give her a bag of cash to make it go away. Not going to be $10 million, but she might get something.
0: But that would set a precedent for anybody hit by a foul ball, a bat.
4: He's got the calzone Costanza!
2: I wonder if they just give her a little something to make it look good. Like
1: they'll
2: the Yankees just
1: say,
2: this is going to be...
0: And you can't talk about it.
2: Just to make us look good.
0: But how many times you're watching a game and a foul ball is hit or a bat goes out... And half of the people in that area are looking at their phones or looking the other way.
2: Yeah.
1: Nobody's paying attention.
0: No one's paying attention. That's why they had to put nets up everywhere.
1: Yeah.
2: If I'm the Yankees, I fight this hard because you just said it best. This is going to open up the floodgates. Mm-hmm. Everybody that gets hit by anything is going to sue now.
0: And I think Major League Baseball is going to say, no, you can't pay them because it's every ballpark.
2: Yeah.
0: And minor league baseball.
2: Give her free tickets to a playoff game or something.
0: Give us some free dogs.
2: Yeah, there's a couple of glizzies and tickets to the first game of the playoffs.
0: Maybe a signed bat.
2: Yeah, exactly.
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8: I'm standing here staring at rock legend Bruce Dickinson. 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
0: Spider-Man is huge right now. It's making like close to $1 billion just in a couple of weeks.
1: Phil Spider-Man.
2: Is this going to be the biggest one ever?
0: I would think so.
1: Yeah, I think so too.
0: The Odyssey.
1: Yes.
0: Making big bucks.
1: Bank.
0: But this fall... there's a movie
1: coming. Oh, boy.
0: I know. We're excited about the Rocky movie.
2: Oh, I can't wait.
0: But I think this could be even bigger. And the first trailer came out yesterday. We're going to share that with you coming up.
2: This is good.
0: I'm just going to give one hint.
1: Okay, Tyler.
0: Nicolas Cage.
1: Oh, all right.
2: Yes. Yep.
0: Huge!

0: Boston's classic rock, 100.7 WZLX. It's the Chuck Nolan Morning Show with Danielle Murr and Tyler on a Friday. Yeah!
1: Yay!
0: Come on, Danielle!
1: Yeah!
0: Come on!
1: Let's go!
0: I don't believe you.
2: Yeah, I don't know.
0: You're dragging. I see it.
1: I'm a little tired, but I'm happy. It's Friday. Yay.
2: What would you do last night?
1: I need a business.
2: All right, there you go. There you go. She did something fun.
0: When my wife, Kelly, was a star pitcher at Boston College playing for the Eagles.
1: Yes.
2: She was, too.
0: Full scholarship.
2: She threw those underhand, like,
0: yeah,
2: lightning
0: like 100 miles.
2: crazy.
1: Yeah.
2: Did you ever try and hit one of those?
0: I never tried to hit one. When I first met her, we used to have summer parties when I first came to the station. And she was here. She was working here. And we played a softball game.
1: A love story for the ages.
0: And
3: summer 42.
0: Just jokingly, I said to her, hey, I hear you're a big-time pitcher. Why don't you throw one at me? She
2: did the underhand wind-up.
4: I love that.
0: She didn't. She just kind of tossed it underhand. I said, that gets you a scholarship at BC? And she got all pissed off. She's like, back up. All right.
1: Yes.
2: I love it.
1: Yes.
0: So I did. And she did this thing where she bounced it off the side of her leg, and it gave it this movement, and it curled.
2: Yes. That's
0: right
2: how they
0: towards
2: do it.
0: My head, and I just barely got my head out of the way.
2: She almost decapitated.
0: Got a glove on it, yeah.
1: Your kappa was detated.
2: How bad did you want her at that point?
0: Oh my God, right there.
1: Oh, right?
0: Okay. That was so hot.
1: You're like, give it to me right now.
0: Actually, it was so hot.
2: That is the best thing about Chuck's marriage, is they still dig each other.
1: I know. Yeah. I love it.
0: Plus, we're into sports. She's the one who's screaming at the TV for the Red Sox and the Patriots and everything. It's great.
1: She but you can't stuff. Sneak into a room without being like, hey, hey. Hey, I'm here. I'm coming in.
0: What is that?
1: I don't know. I don't know what it is.
0: Some people are like that. I have to make noises in my own house when I'm coming in a room.
1: Hello.
0: So she's pitching one of the games, and John Madden is there.
1: Really?
0: Because his daughter, I guess, was going to BC, so he went
1: no
0: to the
1: kidding.
0: Game.
1: Okay.
0: Oh, and wild. He's standing along the foul line, and he's talking to somebody, and Kelly's at bat. And she rips a foul ball.
1: Oh.
0: And it slams him in the shin.
2: Oh, she hit Madden?
0: Yeah.
2: Kelly.
1: Fabulous.
0: It's great. It's just such a great story.
1: Oh, my God.
0: He was not happy.
1: I can't imagine
0: Madden
1: he
0: whipped
1: the shin. Oh.
2: Did he give any commentary? See, it hit me right there. Boom! Boom!
0: Maybe it's going to be part of the movie.
5: Hello, I'm Nick Cage, and I play the legendary football icon in the upcoming movie, Madden.
0: I want you to picture that. Nicolas Cage is Madden.
1: The visuals are just, I'm looking at the teaser trailer, this is spectacular. That
0: is.
1: Hair.
0: It's spectacular.
1: The body, whatever, is that a facial prosthetic?
0: Oh my, it's more than that.
2: It's a fat suit.
0: He's wearing the fat
1: suit. They did a tremendous job with that makeup.
3: Fat suit.
0: I said fat suit.
1: You can say fat suit.
0: Okay.
2: You can say fat suit.
1: I'm the first person to call you out on something you can't say.
0: He's wearing a big boned suit.
1: You never seen a fat skeleton. He's wearing a fat suit. Just say what it is.
0: He looks like Weird Al when he did Eat It.
5: Accepting the role to play this larger-than-life legend has been a highlight for me. John Madden didn't just coach football. He changed the game. His football brilliance was unmatched. As a coach, John was a savant, seeing the field in ways no one else could. As a broadcaster, his brilliance evolved.
6: They have no idea where we are, who we are, where we're coming from, or who we're throwing to.
5: His humanity was present in everything he did, including his unwavering love of family and his lifelong partnership with best friend Al Davis.
7: There's only one John Madden. They didn't make another one.
0: And who plays Al Davis? Christian Bale.
2: Christian Bale.
1: Yep.
2: Yeah, he's
0: Batman. This could either be really, really good or absolutely ridiculous.
2: Yeah.
1: He looks great in this role, too.
0: He does.
1: He looks great.
0: He's wearing the powder blue Sansa belt slacks with no belt, pulled up over the navel, the giant button on the side.
1: On the side.
0: Yeah.
2: And by the way, it's a David O. Russell movie, and he makes great movies.
0: He has made some good movies.
2: Yeah, so it's like, this is no joke. I mean, this is a hell of a cast. Catherine Hahn plays Madden's wife. Sienna Miller, how you doing? Plays Al Davis's wife.
1: That's the fifth time he said that in the last 16 minutes.
0: How you doing?
2: It's
0: and John Mulaney and Shane Gillis.
2: Shane Gillis is an untitled role. We don't know what he's playing.
1: Oh, all right.
2: John Mulaney plays the guy that invented Madden football. So
0: really?
2: This looks good.
0: It's coming out in November. It's going to be on Prime.
2: Oh, I'll be watching it the day it comes out.
0: I would watch it.
2: Yeah,
0: absolutely. Do you think they have him doing the Super Bowl with the Patriots when he said they should just
2: You play know. For overtime?
0: Yeah, play for overtime.
2: I hope that's part of it. It has to be part of it. Sure, but I hope it is. One of his blunders as a broadcaster. One of his few.
0: I mean, in the trailer, he looks like him. I don't know if you can say he sounds like. Nicolas Cage is such a weird guy.
1: He's such a specific sound, too, to his voice.
0: Yes.
2: I'm Nick Cage.
1: No, you're not.
0: No. Prime Video, November 18th, Madden.
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4: Authorities are investigating after a man was found dead yesterday morning on South Common Street in Lynn. Police responded just after 6:15 a.m. to reports of a deceased man, and witnesses told news outlets that the victim was discovered with what appeared to be significant injuries. Officials have not released the man's identity or said whether that death is considered suspicious. The investigation remains active, involving Lynn Police, the Essex County DA's office, and the state medical examiner. In Marblehead, five people injured after a boat crashed onto Gray's Rock in Marblehead Harbor. There it is, on top of the rock.
5: At night,
4: just
5: in
4: before
5: the dark.
4: Midnight, everybody thrown into the water. First responders rescued multiple people from the harbor before transporting all five victims to area hospitals with injuries ranging from minor to serious. Firefighters say the coordinated response by local harbor masters, police, EMS, and the U.S. Coast Guard helped ensure everybody aboard was quickly located and rescued. The cause of that crash has not been released, but I'm guessing something late at night.
5: This happens. It sounds like it happens so often.
4: Yeah.
5: Didn't we have this happen at Logan earlier in the year?
4: Yes. Yeah, that's

0: poor girl
1: died.
0: Lost her life, yeah.
1: Going out on a boat at a high speed at night.
0: Listen,
1: near
0: the
1: shore.
0: Maybe they had a Thursday night party at the Corinthian Yacht Club. Who knows? Maybe they were jamming it up on the dance floor. Then they're like, you know what? Let's take a cruise around the harbor.
1: If you want to take a cruise around the harbor, get on the old Frederick Nolan or whatever that is. The old Iron Ferry. That's the party
0: boat. Frederick Nolan is your... That was the booze cruise boat.
1: Yes.
0: That was the most dangerous one you could be on.
1: I did so many nights on that boat.
0: I have been hammered. I almost said S-face. The full version. So many times on that boat in the late 90s, early aughts. That was a good time, man.
1: That was a lot of fun.
0: That was a really good time. Yeah. Oh, memories.
1: But there was always somebody who was having too good a time.
0: Yeah.
1: And he was out on the water at the same time with the Not pitching good. And the yeah, rocking. And you'd see him grabbing the rail.
0: Many years ago when I worked for Belly Total Fitness, we had our Christmas party on the Frederick Nolan. But my friend Kim and I were mistakenly told it was on the Spirit of Boston. So we were running late, and they were about to pull up the gangplank drawbridge, whatever the heck we call the thing. Pelosi, help me out here. The gangway. Thank you. And so they're like, come on, let's go. Spirit of Boston leaves. We're navigating out into the middle of the harbor. We're checking in on both floors. We're like, hey, John Paddock, Jerry Espinoza.
1: Dropping all these names.
0: I don't know whose name this is going to be under. And then they radioed into the harbor master, and they're like, so you're on the wrong boat. They turned the Spirit of Boston around, brought us back, threw us off, and went back into the harbor.
1: I can't believe they did that.
0: Nobody noticed. Because it was dark and it was, you know, you're out on the water, everybody's thinking they're having a good time. It was horrifying. Anyway, we had a good time with the Frederick Nolan. The surveillance camera controversy is growing in Littleton after police say Flock Safety reactivated 5 automatic license plate reader cameras without notifying the town. Cameras had been shut down earlier this year. There was a lot of backlash from the public over privacy concerns, understandably so. So they were like, all right, we're shutting them down. We're going to have them removed. And then they figured out that, oh, wait a minute. Somebody turned the power back on.
1: Hello, the green light is on this. Is did that, you know that?
0: Did you touch this?
1: I didn't do that.
0: I thought these were shut down.
2: You know what the problem is just as well as I do.
0: Computer. Police immediately disabled the system, and Flock says they restored power because they believe the cameras had been turned off temporarily. That incident is fueling renewed debate over technology. Several Massachusetts communities have already abandoned Flock cameras over privacy and data sharing concerns. And Chuck, earlier you brought up the Brookline thing.
1: Yeah. You see people arguing about this on social media.
0: NIMBY!
1: And there's people who are like, yeah, well, you're not doing anything wrong. What do you have to worry about?
0: But slippery slope, my guy.
1: Yes.
0: Slippery slope. It's like when when the Fastlane transponders came out, I am shocked that they have not found a way to override whatever we agreed to and ticket you based on the speed between the two gantries.
1: Because they knew if that came out, everybody would get rid of them.
0: 100%.
1: Yes.
3: Help
1: yeah.
3: Computer.
0: Yeah.
1: But the Flock cameras is just another way of losing a little bit more of your privacy.
0: A little bit more privacy. Yeah. A little bit more privacy. Mm. A Boston police officer was taken to the hospital with non-life-threatening injuries after a cruiser crashed into a building yesterday afternoon in West Roxbury. Single vehicle crash happened around 3:40 p.m. at Washington and Grove Streets. Police have not said what caused the cruiser to leave the road or identify the building involved, but there are a lot of surveillance images from the scene showing damage to a commercial property. Cause of that crash remains under investigation. 4 adults suffered minor injuries after a school bus rolled onto its side yesterday afternoon at the intersection of Cummins Highway and Harvard Street in Mattapan. This is kind of like the area, like Hyde Park, Mattapan, and Rosie all kind of meet right in that area. So witnesses rushed to help people escape through the emergency exit before first responders arrived on scene. All 4 victims were taken to the hospital. Neighbors say crashes are pretty common at that intersection because they have very limited visibility, but we don't know exactly what led to this bus rolling over.
1: How do you roll over a bus?
0: Carefully.
4: It's a tough one, man.
0: It's tough.
1: Yeah.
0: It's a challenge. You gotta try.
1: You gotta really cut
0: that wheel very hard. Boston police finally searching for a man believed to be behind 2 unsettling overnight break-ins in neighboring apartment buildings on Heath Street in Jamaica Plain. In one case, investigators say the suspect climbed through a bedroom window and tried pulling covers off a man as he slept. In the other scenario, a college student says she woke up after hearing her cat hiss and came face to face with the intruder who allegedly lunged at her and yelled, "Boo!"
1: You are never the same again after something like that.
4: Are you kidding me? That's nightmare city for
0: the rest of your life. This is why I own guns. What are we doing?
1: Wow. My daughter, Haley, right now is looking for an apartment in Scotland.
0: A flat, if you will.
1: A flat.
0: Mm-hmm.
1: And she's looking at all these different ones. I saw a really nice one. It's a ground floor.
0: No, you're not living in a ground floor apartment, Haley.
4: Get up
0: nice
4: high.
0: Try.
4: Get up as high as you can.
0: Ground floor.
1: Not doing that.
0: Get out of here.
4: Nuts.
0: It's ridiculous. Garden level, first floor, not happening. 76 degrees in Boston right now. Beautiful sunny day on tap. A little bit of cloud cover moving in between 3 and 5 p.m. Then it'll get nice again until the sun sets at 7:56. I apologize. High of 90. Look at Chuck's face. I'm sorry. I shouldn't have done that to you, buddy.
1: 7:56.
4: No, 7:56. Stop it. It's still summertime.
0: We've now hit the point where...
1: Yeah, say it.
0: Driving in, because I like to take Revere Beach in, because you can see the sun coming up over Nahant, mm-hmm. and so I catch it in the side mirror sometimes. As you know, I'll stop to take a photo. I send it to you guys.
1: Beautiful photographs.
0: We are now past the time, the window, where I can successfully see a sunset a weekday.
4: It's not that bad.
1: And I live just slightly further west than you guys, and you don't go out there that often. I'll let you know right now, leaves are changing.
4: Oh, stop. Yeah. You get out of here.
0: There's a chill in the air. I'm Danielle, that's your download.
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4: Hey, by the way, before we get to the Red Sox, shout out to the Bridgewater Little League team. They're on the way to the regionals of the Little League World Series.
1: They just got on the buses.
4: Yeah. So we've been doing the Chuck Nolan Morning Show for well over a year now, and truth be told, we really love doing this. We're having a good time. But I know this is one of those days, man, you wish you were doing the afternoon show because you couldn't stay up and watch the Red Sox last night.
1: Oh, my God, what a game.
4: And it was the game of the year, and everybody's saying it. The only guy who doesn't feel great about it is Ranger Suarez, who got the start and did not do well. He only lasted 3 innings, gave up 3 runs. Chicago jumped out to a 4-0 lead, but these Sox, the 2026 Red Sox, are the most relentless team in my lifetime, and I feel confident saying that.
1: You didn't say that back in April. I remember.
4: Did not say
1: you
4: that.
1: Said other things.
4: They were the biggest joke of my lifetime. And then they've completely turned it around. But here's ready for the comeback? Here we go. Here's Connor Wong at the plate in the third inning.
6: Swinging a drive high and deep down the left field line, heading into the corner. That ball's gone! That's a home run for Connor Wong. Right up into the monster seats.
4: All right, Chicago gets another run in the fourth to make it 5-2, but the Sox bounce back again in the bottom of the inning.
6: Line drive into right. That's down for a hit. That'll chase in Durbin. That rolls up near the right field line in that side fence. He's into second base with yet another double. Here come the Sox again. 5-3, second and third.
4: And then shortly after that, Anthony Seigler, who his teammates have nicknamed Seagulls, with another huge hit.
6: Line drive down the line. That's going to tie the game. Yoshida's in. Monasterio is in. Seigler down to second. It's 5-5.
4: Wow. Listen to the crowd.
1: They're going nuts.
4: They're going crazy. It's only August. Chicago scores 2 in the fifth to go up 7-5. The Sox get one back in the sixth on an RBI double from Yoshida to make it 7-6. To the bottom of the ninth we go. The Sox on the brink of an L. But they said no way. Here's Willy Abreu.
6: And a ground ball up the middle. Base hit. Into center field. White will score. 7-7.
4: We call that pandemonium in the sports world. All right, we go to extra innings. Follow the bouncing ball. Ready? Chicago scores 2 in the 10th. The Sox said F you and tied it up in the bottom of the inning. Chicago scored again in the 11th. Sox said F you again and tied it up in the bottom of the inning. Chicago scored in the 12th, and another big middle finger from the Sox. They tied it up again.
1: Wow.
4: They held Chicago to a 0 in the 13th inning. So the Sox took control. Here's the moment of the year.
6: 1-1 on the way. Up the middle, base hit! Here he comes! Sogard rounding to throw home! And the Sox win again! What a wild ride on a roller coaster tonight! And that's eight in a row and another sweep! 5 times the Red Sox come from behind to tie, and now they win it in 13!
7: They don't lose much, do they? What a gut check!
1: Can I just take a moment here and compliment you on the way you broke that all down very dramatically? You used the word pandemonium. You dropped your voice down. Yeah. This is why it's an award-winning sports report. So I'm going to take that actual report right there. I'm going to submit it for a Marconi Award.
0: Oh, we're
1: which
0: doing
1: is
0: that
1: like
0: this year?
1: The Academy Awards of Radio. I'm submitting that.
4: Okay. That's the 10th consecutive series win for the Red Sox. And the second time they've swept Chicago. Chicago, this is no joke, this team. This is a first-place team.
1: Yes.
4: And they're beating up on everybody. They went through 9 pitchers, including the new guy, the hefty lefty, Eric Miller, who went 2 scoreless. And after the game, Chad Dracy said they were about to start using position players because they ran through everybody. 9 pitchers.
1: Wally was running around with a broom.
4: By the way, it was hot as ass out there last night.
0: Yes, he says his ass.
4: Wally was out there.
0: Yeah, that's commitment.
1: Working overtime.
4: Whoever the hell is playing the Wally guy, can you imagine being in that suit?
1: How often they clean that suit? What do you do? You just
0: hose it
1: out?
0: It's like when you spray the stuff into the bowling shoes. It's like the same thing.
4: By the way, when somebody hits a home run and they put the Wally head on him, is it his Wally head or do they have an extra Wally head?
1: You're all sharing the same hat.
4: All right, we got another big series this weekend. Here we go. The unhoused A's are in town for three games. 7-10 tonight, 4-10 tomorrow, 1-35 on Sunday. Your scheduled starters are Tolley, Bennett, and Sandoval. Let's move on to basketball real quick. The other big story going on here in Boston. Jaylen Brown had his first press conference as a 76er. And here's what he said when he was asked about his time here in Boston.
8: I'm very grateful for my experience, my tenure in Boston. 10 years is a perfect cycle, perfect number for, you know, completion. So, no, we won a championship, and I have nothing but respect for the city of Boston.
4: And we've always thought that his relationship with Jason Tatum was a little frosty.
1: Yeah.
4: I think this is some confirmation.
8: Obviously, there's ups and downs in any type of relationship, for sure. But on my end, it's nothing but respect. You know, besides when he plays the Sixers, you know, I hope he does well. You know, but other than that, you know, everything for me is just based in respect.
9: Have you guys been able to talk?
8: Mm-hmm. Not really.
4: Yeah, that tells you something right there, doesn't it?
1: A lot of respect, though.
4: A lot of respect. Hey, he said the right thing.
1: Friendship?
4: Not so much. All right, that's sports. I'm Tyler. This is the Truck Nolan Morning Show, and this is the last day for the $1,000 bribe. Win your first grand at 9:40 this morning.
10: Last call for hot dogs.
4: Okay, 9:40. I got to get the time off. We call that setting an appointment.
1: Appointment listening?
0: Appointment listening. Wow. That's very Marconi of you.
4: Thank you. I should be winning awards. Go ahead.
1: It is 7-11.
4: You notice he's Italian?
0: Oh, time check.
1: It's appointment time right now for the 7-11. Classic Rock Challenge.
4: 7-11, 38 right. Degrees.
1: We're a minute late.
11: I've got a celebrity birthday list.
1: Only because that award-winning sports report had so much information in it. We're a minute late. Do this at 7-10 and 7-11. I'm going to let it slide. Leonard Skinner and Foreigner playing the Xfinity Center August 22nd. Spoiler alert, they do Freebird last.
4: Oh,
1: I'm sorry.
4: No, I'm not going.
1: I'm sorry. I've seen them.
0: Do they?
1: I'm
0: sorry. Checking the set list. I don't believe that.
1: All right. How are we getting in there? Pelosi has come up with a brand new challenge. What do we call it?
12: It's the same name game, Chuck.
1: Same name game.
12: Okay. See how we did that? A little alliteration. Mm-hmm. Same name game. Two songs have the same name. I need the name of the song and the artists.
0: Why are you all stuffed
1: up? You mean
0: up?
1: To tell me that there are two songs? Titled Stairway to Heaven?
12: Well, all right, now you gave it away. Were you Tyler?
1: Oh.
4: They're two Freebirds?
12: It's not Freebird or Stairway to Heaven.
0: Okay.
1: What were you doing last night? You sound,
4: Yeah.
12: Oh,
4: you're
12: no, don't divert from me because you're she's the one nasal. In there that's... She's all struggling today, and I see the laser beam coming over here to me. Don't even try it.
0: I said it first, though. You sound you're stuffed up. You sound like you have allergies.
1: 877-617-1007. 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Coming up next.
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31: Okay.
4: Pelosi, do you mean to tell me there is a song?
37: Yeah.
4: Two songs, actually.
37: Yeah.
4: With the same title, but they're completely different songs.
37: Yes.
4: But they were both very famous.
37: Yeah. It's happened more than once.
4: Has it? Oh, sure.
37: I think so.
4: We'll give examples after.
37: Well, don't do that because then you'll ruin the game for the future.
4: Okay.
37: I mean, just a spoiler in every moment.
4: Killjoy. He's just going to give an example.
0: Yeah, but that's a valid concern for Tyler, though.
37: Right.
0: Giving stuff up.
4: Okay.
0: Always. It's a valid. I get it. It's a valid concern.
37: Oh, yeah, it's just about him doing it.
4: It is the same name game. You're going to hear the beginning and the end of two different songs, but they have the same title.
0: Wish it was the end.
4: We want the title and we want the name of the artists. Both of them. 877-617-100.7. You do that correctly. You're going to see Lynyrd Skynyrd and Foreigner at the Xfinity Center on August 22nd.
0: There you are.
4: Mm-hmm. All right. Let's get started here with Adelio in Sudbury. How you doing, Adelio?
38: Good. Doing great.
4: All right.
0: What a
4: tremendous name that is.
38: All
4: right. Love it.
14: What do people call you for short?
1: They call me Adelio.
14: All right, here we go. Same game. Tell me, what is the name
4: right into it.
14: Of these songs and the artists who do them? Adelio. Can I call you Adelio?
1: Sure.
14: Okay. Let me play it for you again, because that's really fast. Here we go. Oh, I know that.
4: That's so
1: wow. That's hard. It's not a Learn to Fly, Pink Floyd, and Foo Fighters.
14: Wow. I got to give you a round of applause.
0: Yeah,
14: that was not bad at all.
37: That was a sniper shot.
4: One of the best losses of all time in the classic rock.
14: I thought he was tapping out, and all of a sudden, he just
0: came up with a gem.
14: Loading us up with information here.
4: Right from not having a clue to almost having a clue.
14: But just a bit outside.
0: Thank you, Bob.
14: Let's go to Matt, Georgetown. How you doing, Matt?
2: Oh, I'm doing okay. Right. Adelio's a hard act to follow,
14: but I understand.
2: I'm trying to do it.
14: I understand. All right.
4: Changed your name.
14: Here it is. The same name game. What do you have?
2: Okay. Is it one by Metallica and one by U2?
4: He's just Googling things now.
14: Was he not listening to my new best friend Adelio?
4: He wasn't. No.
0: No.
14: But that is an example of how the game works.
4: Yes. Which is why I don't think we can do this again in the future.
14: Yeah.
4: It's too easy now.
14: Dave from Somerset. Good morning, Dave.
3: Good morning.
14: All right. Here we go. Same name game. Pick up where Adelio left off.
4: Yeah.
14: Go ahead, Dave.
5: Is it Drive?
14: Somehow we got off track. Yeah. Here.
37: It's been a long week, people.
14: All right.
37: Don't push me over the edge.
14: Again, Adelio, who I'm having beers with tomorrow.
0: On the new deck?
14: He's coming out on the new deck.
37: You can't hang with him, by the way.
4: You're not having beers with him. You're having red wine.
0: Yes. Exactly.
14: With Adelio?
4: That's Adelio.
0: The house wine.
37: With an ice cube in it.
4: Clearly from Italy. You near the accent?
0: In a juice glass.
4: Yeah.
14: Is he bringing some cheeses? Maybe a little Stilton?
0: A little scamorza?
4: Yeah. A little scamorza.
14: 877-617-100.7. It's the same name game. Two songs that have the same name, but two different artists. We want all that information. And Adelio was right there.
4: Oh, God, he's so close.
14: He was right there.
37: Adelio.
4: Just the tip.
14: All right, you guys ready? We're going to Quincy for... Jimmy!
6: Good morning.
14: Morning. Hello. Good morning, James.
4: Oh, son of a...
14: All right. Here we go. You got this. For Skinner tickets.
6: Is the first one Tom Petty, Learning to Fly? And the second one is Pink Floyd, Learning to Fly?
37: Tyler?
4: I know. It's wrong.
37: I had to go to the judges on that one.
4: Yeah, that broke my heart. I got to be honest with you.
0: You broke my heart.
14: Wow. It's Friday.
37: I know.
0: Yeah, you give me a hard on a Friday?
14: It's Friday.
4: I know.
37: It's all him.
4: Believe me, I'm crushed. I feel awful for him.
14: How does Adelio feel right now?
37: Oh.
0: Not great.
4: We're circling. The dream.
14: Kevin from Waltham. Come on, Kevin. Right there.
7: Learn to Fly, Tom Petty, and Learn to Fly, Foo Fighters.
4: Wrong.
14: Oh, God.
0: All right. You guys want a bagel or anything from downstairs? I'll be right back.
4: I gotta stretch
37: Remember
4: out
37: how you said this was too easy and we couldn't do it again?
4: Who's the guy that's before him?
0: Foo Fighters.
14: It's all a blur now. Steve from Pembroke. Steve, turn down the radio, Steve! Steve!
0: Esteban!
8: Hey!
14: There he is.
0: ¿Qué pasa?
4: Turn the radio.
14: I dare you to get that right. I dare you.
8: Was that Learning to Fly? Tom Petty and, oh boy.
37: Tyler, you're going to regret this so
4: much. I know. Name has to be 100% correct. Artist and title.
14: 100%.
4: In this case, yes.
0: Okay.
3: There's a difference.
14: John from Avon. John, do you understand the rules?
9: Yes, I do.
14: All right.
3: He's got it.
14: I'm going to play it for you again because it does sound like he has it. Title and artists.
9: It's Tom Petty, Learning to Fly, and Learning to Fly by Pink Floyd.
4: Anyone, please understand what I'm saying.
14: It's like a third grade English class.
4: And a 508 texter said, is it Susudio?
3: No, it's not Susudio.
14: There are no bad guesses.
4: Are there two Susudios?
3: The song is right. How about that? The song is right. They got the song.
4: We can do that. Yep.
0: All right.
3: You got the song, kids. Yep. All right? Yep. Look what you've done to me. You've got the song.
4: Losey's ready to jump on into that lake he lives near.
14: Dave is in the car. He's been screaming like crazy for the past 5 minutes because he knows what that is. Go ahead, Dave.
10: All right. This is an easy one. Tom Petty and the Heartbreakers, Learning to Fly. Pink Floyd, Learning to Fly.
0: Damn it!
3: Thank you.

0: know, it's just interesting that it has to be Tom Petty and the Heartbreakers, but it doesn't have to be Jimi Hendrix and the Experience. I'm just saying.
1: I said it should be. You're the one who overruled me. You're the host.
0: Dave, congratulations.
2: Winning.
3: Thanks so much.
0: Dave is going to see Lynyrd Skynyrd and Fournette. It's going to be a great night at the Xfinity Center on August 22nd. If we have the strength, we will do another Classic Rock Challenge coming up at 8:10 for Stained tickets. They're going to be at the Xfinity Center on September 18th. Welcome, boys. That. All right, coming up, am I the A-hole? 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
5: By the way, in case you do miss Am I the A-Hole any day, usually pops up on Instagram.
6: It
5: Danielle
6: does.
5: Put the video out.
6: Or the tickety talk machine.
5: So you can see Danielle and my face when Tyler says something.
6: Correct.
5: Absolutely insane about the situation.
6: I had to do some editing yesterday. We got to actually, you should go to the WZLX Instagram. There's a very, Am I the A-Hole yesterday triggered quite a response from
5: thousands.
6: Like 130 comments, just people giving feedback. Long story short, to one-line it, our listener wrote in. She would occasionally go to the neighbor's house for a glass of wine at night after she puts her three-year-old to bed, brings the monitor next door. I was surprised that most people were on the side of criticizing her.
5: Saying that
6: they
5: were
6: was
5: on
6: the a-hole. They were
5: side?
6: On Tyler's side.
7: I do believe I said the same thing. Continue on. So today's Am I the A-Hole?
5: Even though it's almost sufferable. Like she was in the next room. Okay? Just next door.
7: Leave the kid. One guy said, what if there's a gas leak? Can't get that on the camera.
5: What if a meteor hit the house?
6: Serious.
5: The
7: point is, you are charged with your child's protection. Take it seriously. You wouldn't leave $1 million alone, like that other guy said.
5: As a kid, I used to ride in the back seat with no seatbelt.
7: All right. Well, back in my day.
6: Hey, Dad? You're in the rumble seat facing backwards, station wagon with the paneling. Yeah. Mitt Romney's dog is on the roof.
5: So today, we have a whole new situation that we're going to tell you about, and we encourage you to help us figure this out. 877-617-100.7. 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
6: Ask you a question, Chuck. With your kids, who handled the birds and the bees convos? Was it you, Kelly, joint effort?
5: You know, school, actually, I believe, either from their friends or in class, because it didn't have to be explained.
6: Okay.
5: Yeah.
6: All right. That generation. You know, they grew up digitally.
5: Yeah.
6: Makes sense.
5: Yeah. I'm sure they saw everything online.
6: Yeah.
5: So.
6: Okay. Interesting.
5: It's not like the old days where you have the sit-down.
6: No. So, our listener is a dad of a teenage daughter, does not want his name to be revealed or his location to protect his daughter's identity because he doesn't want to embarrass her. But he writes in and he says, my 15-year-old daughter came to me because she had questions about sex and birth control. My wife is really strict, so my daughter was nervous to bring it up with her. So we had an honest conversation about being safe, consent, and making smart decisions. Before we ended the conversation, I gave her some condoms, and I said, hey, I'd rather you be prepared if this comes up than caught off guard.
5: Gave her the tools.
6: Later that night, I told my wife about our conversation, and she lost her damn mind. She said I had no right to give our daughter condoms without telling her first, and that I was basically giving her permission to have sex. And I told her I was encouraging nothing of the sort. I just wanted to make sure that our kid was informed and acted safely. I admit I probably should have talked to my wife first before we went down that road, but my daughter really didn't want to talk to her about it. I think I did the right thing, but do you think I'm the a-hole for giving my 15-year-old daughter condoms?
5: Wow.
6: There's a lot going on there.
5: There's a lot going on.
7: How would you feel if First Class Kelly did that?
5: At 15, giving Haley condoms?
7: Mm-hmm.
5: I don't know. I think that's... Wow.
7: Yeah.
5: That's a lot.
7: Yeah, that's a tough one. This is a tough one.
6: It's
5: not like giving permission. I understand he's trying to be proactive and make sure nothing happens.
6: Right.
5: But
6: I don't know.
5: It's
6: like,
5: just weird. It's just uncomfortable.
6: 15? I had just turned 16 or 17 when I lost my virginity. August 1st, 1994. I'll never forget it.
5: We just had the anniversary.
7: Hey,
5: we missed that.
7: Thank you, everybody.
6: Thank you.
1: We should have had a bar event.
5: We should have had cake.
7: Do you know who it was?
6: Yeah, I'm not saying it on the air. We know who it was.
1: Just ask her if she knew who it was. What's wrong with you?
6: No, it was a guy I picked up outside a meeting. We're like, what do you think?
7: Just asking. I know. I remember my first. I just don't know her name.
6: Really?
7: I couldn't remember her name.
6: Guys are so different. Yeah. Mine was like the love of my life in high school. So.
7: Okay. Anyway.
6: But anyway. Yeah, I don't know.
5: I remember when I was getting married the first
6: time.
7: Yes. To the executioner.
5: Again. We used to have the Catholic Mass, mini Mass, in our living room on Saturday afternoon.
6: Father Mattis is here!
8: The power of Christ compels you!
7: This is Irish Catholic.
5: So my
7: finest.
5: Father would never talk about sex to his boys. Three boys, no. One girl. So my mother comes to me very awkwardly.
6: Uh-huh.
5: And I know what she's doing right away, and she's trying to explain the birds and the bees to me. I thought it was hilarious, so I let her go through the whole thing.
7: Nice.
5: It was awesome. And then I just, like, I know, I get it.
6: I get it.
5: Thank you so much. That was very informative.
6: Appreciate it.
5: I appreciate it.
3: Chucky, you better respect your mother.
5: But she didn't give me any condoms.
6: Strap up in the couch, Chucky.
5: I like the whole idea of explaining it all.
3: You're going to have hairy palms, Chucky.
5: But I don't know about the condom part. I don't know. I understand what he's doing, but...
7: Not at 15, man.
6: Yeah, but if it winds up that she goes down that road anyway, wouldn't you rather? I feel like it sucks because you're like, oh, it's so young. And this, listen, kids are doing dumb stuff earlier and earlier these days. They're exposed to so much.
5: Kids are stupid.
6: And, you know, do you want them to at least have access to the things that are going to keep them safe?
5: Dad doesn't want to be a grandpa.
7: Oh.
6: No.
7: What is he? The girl's 15. He's probably in his late 30s, early 40s.
5: Yeah.
7: He's not thinking I'm a grandpa yet.
6: Right.
5: That's why he's giving a condom.
6: Wrap it up, kid.
7: I need a song to figure this out.
5: Wow. 877-617-100.7. 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
1: One of those awkward parental situations. You know, I thought that I would have to do this, and I didn't. And I was very relieved at that.
2: Dad?
1: I can talk about anything with my kids, and I didn't have to teach them the ways of the world that was already taken care of.
2: Thank you, Internet. Well,
1: exactly.
2: Thank you, Al Gore.
1: We have a dad here with a 15-year-old daughter who had some questions. Some questions about, Dad, how are babies made?
3: Well,
1: come into my study and I'll get my pipe and we'll sit down and talk. You know, just like an old movie.
2: Yeah. Sit in that leather chair.
1: So he explains how the whole plumbing thing works. Goes, you know, gets the charts out.
2: It's like lining up bucatini.
1: He's got the laser pointer. Gives her all the information and then gives her condoms. He puts the defense on the field right away.
2: And if you missed the original story, the reason why she didn't go to mom to have this conversation is because mom's really, really strict about it.
1: She's incapable of having this conversation.
2: What? Sex? I don't think so.
1: How dare you?
2: You're 15. How dare
1: you? Wait until you're married. Marriaged.
2: Wait until the dowry changes hands.
1: So, Dad wanted her to be informed and be prepared. Mom found out about it, went bananas.
2: Yeah.
1: Absolutely bananas. Locked her in the closet with the light up Virgin Mary for like 3 hours.
2: Oh, no. 7 acts of contrition.
1: What are you doing? You're not going to do... You're going to be wearing acrylic shoes and working the pole.
2: They have fish in them.
1: So we want to know, is Dad the a-hole for doing this? Did he go too far? Did he do just the right amount? Should he have not have done anything? Tyler feels... He went too far.
4: I think the biggest problem is he didn't talk to the wife. I mean, I get that the kid didn't want to talk to the mom and she's uncomfortable with her mom in that situation. That's a pretty big moment
5: in a
4: parenting, you know, situation. Like, you got to go. You got to. Plus, she's only 15.
1: All right, but if my 15-year-old daughter came to me and said, "You can't tell mom." I can't break that trust.
2: Right.
4: Well, you don't.
2: Because then you're screwed.
1: Yes, forever.
4: But see, I don't think you break the trust. I think.
2: No, you do.
4: Your daughter is a very intelligent girl. I think if you said to her, "Look, Haley, there's no way we can have this big a parenting moment without your mom and father. I understand you don't want to talk to her, but we have to talk together as a family."
1: Mom has been, in the past, really adamant against this, against her having information, you're not ready.
2: This is a story as old as time.
1: Yes.
2: Like growing up, all the girls I knew that like had parents that were not safe to go to about this because they're like, "Nope, shut it down." When the kids are trying to be proactive, and then they get into trouble. They wind up with an STD. They wind up pregnant. Like I've seen this happen to so many girls growing up over the years, and it's like, "Well, dude, like what? Well, you know, I couldn't talk to my parents about it." So as much as it sucks that like you're like, "Oh, it's too much." Especially in this day and age.
1: Yep.
2: I don't know.
1: I understand what he's doing, but I just don't know about the condoms. Giving her condoms.
4: See, I'm okay with the condoms.
2: I'm fine with the condoms.
1: Are you?
4: Yeah. I think that's smart, dude.
2: Because
4: nowadays,
2: the chances that they're not going to get them on their own, and you don't want to put that responsibility on the 15-year-old boy.
1: You don't want them going to CVS and buying a Sports Illustrated, a chocolate Yoo-Hoo, and a pack of Magnums?
4: Can I get you anything else? You know what, actually?
2: Some Durex. Whichever ones you want. When I worked at Walgreens in high school in Swampscott, and I worked at the cash register, and like you'd have kids that I went to high school with coming in to buy condoms, and that's the exact move that they would do is like, you know, you buy a few other things, and I'm like, "Oh, what are you guys doing? What are you doing?
1: Hey,
2: what are you doing?"
4: Dude, I'm a grown man, and I still feel weird buying them.
2: Well, you don't need them.
4: I'm going to let you have that.
3: Never tell us that, actually.
1: 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Steve from Bridgewater, good morning.
6: Hey, good morning, guys. How you doing?
1: Good. What do you think, Steve?
6: Mom is definitely the a-hole. First of all, the girl she's afraid to go to her. The mother got to get with the times. Kids are starting younger. They all get their own little portable porn devices, so they're seeing more stuff out there. And you know what? You got to get ahead of it. And the same thing happened to me, but in reverse fashion. My daughter had a sleepover. This was probably 10 years ago. And I cleaned up in the morning, and I found some pills. Oh, and I didn't know what the hell they were. I turned it over. They were what? No. It was birth control pills. Oh. And I went to my wife and I said, "Oh, someone left their what? Someone left their birth control pills? You kidding me?" My wife goes, "No, those are your daughter's."
4: Oh.
6: Yeah, and you know, it was kind of like a gut punch, but it was also like, I go, "You didn't even tell me?" She goes, "Why? What difference does it make?" And so they obviously didn't care what I thought and just kept me out of the way. But
4: did that piss you off, though, dude?
6: No, not tremendously because, okay. You know, I trust my daughter. My daughter's probably one of the smartest people I've ever met. Mm. So I'm just glad, you know, like you said, not having any grandkids.
1: But there was a part of you, like, yeah. I'm sure there's a part of you, like me, when I found out my daughter was on birth control pills, where it's like, she's not a little
2: girl anymore. It's because of the hormones. It's not because of sex. It's fine.
6: It was a little bit of a gut punch to me, but, you know, I get over it in about a half hour.
1: Yeah. All right. Thank you, Steve.
4: But, Chuck, did you know she was going on birth control, or did you find out after the fact?
1: After.
4: And that didn't bother you?
1: No.
4: Okay.
1: I get it.
4: See, I'm not a dad, but I feel like I would want to be a part of all the big life decisions.
2: That's also, like, that's a whole other thing besides condoms. Like, the birth control thing, that's, you're moving into, like, the gynecological years.
1: You got to go to a doctor.
2: You got to go to a different, it's
4: yeah,
2: it's
4: I guess, I would want to hand that off to the wife.
2: Yeah. Okay. That's not really your lane on the highway. No. So.
3: This guy's wife just sounds like a huge, and I think he just needs to divorce her.
1: Jeez.
2: Wow. All right. I'll see you then, too.
1: Okay.
5: I think Dad is doing the right thing. I think the sooner you grab it and address it and just put it out there, hopefully the smarter they'll be. Yeah. And since she came to you, what are you going to do? You can't just say, "Go talk to your mother." No. So kudos on her part. Nice job, Dad. And Mom, chill the hell out.
1: Yeah, Mom's got to get with the times. You can't just ignore it.
4: It's usually the dad that's the strictest with the girls, too.
2: Yeah. But you like, my mom was, you guys know, I'm terrified of my mother. I'm 49 years old. Still I'm terrified of that woman. And she put the fear of God into me for a lot of stuff growing up. But I also did a lot of dumb stuff because I was
1: rebellious.
2: Fearful to talk to her about that and rebellious. Yeah, so. Love you, Mom. She's not up yet.
1: Let's grab some texts here.
2: 508 text, being a parent myself, I'm very happy that his young daughter had at least one parent she felt comfortable talking about this with. Mm-hmm. I do not think he's the a-hole, as he, in my humble opinion, handled the situation very reasonably. As far as giving her condoms, that's kind of a judgment call, and I hope he made it clear that he was not giving her permission, but I'm okay with it. And yes, I agree, teenagers are stupid. 774, I feel like it was a very slippery slope. I don't think anybody was the a-hole, but if it was her son, it might be a little easier to give him condoms than if it was a daughter. It's an interesting point. 603 texter, what a choice of songs to play afterwards. Not the a-hole. The downstairs, oh God, hold on, I gotta edit this. If they're gonna get involved in sexual activity early, it's better to be safe and prepared. At that age, it's intimidating to buy condoms in a store. Not to mention, where do you get the finances to buy them, too? Get an allowance for condoms? Mm.
1: They are not cheap, no. Mm-hmm. 508, my favorite one. Kudos to the dad for being prophylactic.
2: Oh, that's
1: see,
2: I like
1: what,
2: that.
1: They,
2: yeah.
1: They just
4: I see what he did.
2: Mm-hmm.
1: 877-617-1027. Call or text. Prophylactic. Right?
2: Yeah.
4: Yeah.
2: Okay. I found a receipt years ago that had the word prophylactic on it, and I looked it up, and I've never forget the horror of that day. It was in a family member's vehicle. I was like 12, maybe 11.
1: Such an inquisitive child.
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4: I feel like I'm going to have to call my moles in Marblehead and find out what the real story was with that boat that went up on Gray's Rock in the harbor in Marblehead.
5: What are you
4: night.
5: Doing out on the boat at midnight?
4: What are you doing?
5: What's going
4: coming
5: on?
4: Coming from the Corinthian? Do you have a couple of wobbly pops, kid? What are you doing here? Several occupants of the boat were thrown into the water. First responders rescued multiple people from the harbor before transporting all five victims to area hospitals with injuries ranging from minor to serious. Firefighters say the coordinated response by local harbor masters, police, EMS, and the U.S. Coast Guard helped ensure that everybody aboard was located quickly and rescued. Cause of that crash has not yet been released. I saw some photos this morning. The boat is out of the water. It's been taken off the rock, and it's going to go to a storage
5: God, facility. That's awful. You're screaming along in the boat, and you hit the rocks?
4: It's not a small boat, either. Mm. Not a small boat. So somebody might be in a little trouble. Authorities investigating after a man was found dead Thursday morning on South Common Street in Lynn. Police responded to a call just after 6 a.m. to reports of a deceased man. The victim, according to witnesses, had what appeared to be significant injuries. Officials have not released the man's identity or said whether that death is considered suspicious. The investigation remains active among Lynn Police, the Essex County DA's office, and the state medical examiner. So let's head to Littleton. Surveillance camera controversy growing in Littleton after police say Flock Safety reactivated five automatic license plate reader cameras without notifying the town. So they put these in. There was a ton of public pushback, a lot of scrutiny. People were not happy.
5: We don't want them. We don't want them.
4: Massive privacy concerns. So they're like, all right, police disabled the system and ordered the cameras to be removed. And then one day they notice, hey, wait,
5: blink.
4: Why are these back on? Where's that little red light?

0: Pokemon in the corner of the room. Flock says they restored power because they believed the cameras had been turned off temporarily.
1: So they didn't check with the police department or whoever's in charge of them in town first?
0: Hey, guys, any reason why these are off or disabled? No? Okay. Yeah.
1: What are they doing with all that information they're collecting?
0: Well, they're amassing a case file. That's the problem.
2: Exactly.
0: The incident is fueling renewed debate over the technology. A lot of communities in Massachusetts have abandoned Flock cameras over privacy concerns. So,
1: I hear the argument on both sides.
0: They know where you are.
2: And there's more than one brand of these cameras, by the way. Everyone says Flock, but there's more than one brand of these.
0: It's like saying Kleenex.
2: Everybody. Yes.
1: But aren't some towns, not in Massachusetts, but across the country, secretly putting them up? They're not telling the public that they're putting these up.
0: They have a lot of them in Lynn, I believe, because I started noticing them like a year or two ago when I pull up to a major intersection on Essex Street, and I'm like, what's that? Huh.
1: Yeah.
0: We'll see. Boston police officer was taken to the hospital with non-life-threatening injuries after a cruiser crashed into a building Thursday afternoon in West Roxbury. Single vehicle crash happened just before 4 p.m. near the intersection of Washington and Grove Streets. Police have not said what caused the cruiser to leave the road or identified the building involved, but there are some surveillance images from the scene showing a commercial property severely damaged. Cause of that crash remains under investigation. Another crash. School bus rolls over on its side. It's one of the smaller ones, not like the big size. Four adults suffered minor injuries yesterday afternoon. This was at Cummins Highway and Harvard Street, which is where Hyde Park, Mattapan, and Roslindale meet. Witnesses helped people escape through the emergency exit before first responders arrived on scene. All four victims were taken to the hospital. Neighbors say crashes are very common at that intersection because the visibility is pretty limited. So they don't know if they clipped or took that turn too hard.
1: They rolled the bus.
0: They rolled the bus.
1: You rolled the bus.
0: Move that bus. No, we're going to roll that bus. Boston police looking for a man believed to be behind two unsettling overnight break-ins at neighboring apartment buildings on Heath Street in Jamaica Plain. In one case, investigators say the suspect climbed through a bedroom window, tried pulling the covers off a man as he slept. What are you doing?
1: Wait a second. Like a tug of war thing?
0: Yeah.
1: The guy that was asleep is holding them up there and the other guy's at the foot of the bed
0: pulling at him. Or like, you're in bed next to your partner runs hot, you don't, so like, you're under the covers, there's no covers on them, and then all of a sudden you're like, what do you do? What, give me these. What's
1: Can I help you,
0: Who
1: sir?
0: Who is this? Hello? Do I know you? Alexa, turn on the bedroom light. In the other situation, I'm sorry if I just turned your light on at home. In the other scenario, a college student says she woke up after hearing her cat hiss and came face to face with the intruder who allegedly lunged at her and yelled, boo.
1: Oh my God. Ugh. She moved home today.
3: I know a cat.
1: That's it. Done.
0: Out of there.
1: Oh my God! How do you get over that?
0: I don't know. You gotta lock those. Windows,
1: you're dead asleep in the dark. Your cat hisses. You open up your eyes, and the guy leans in and says, "Boo."
0: Yeah. Yeah. What's the matter, Noodles? Oh, who's that?
4: I would have grabbed my Marine K bar and shoved it in his brain.
1: The Marine K bar. You go right to the K bar.
4: Yep.
1: Where's the K bar stored?
4: Or the Navy SEAL diver knife? That
2: you'd have to get
4: too.
2: That little silver key out to unlock it from the glass case first, and then
0: he's
2: take it
0: fumbling.
2: Out.
4: I leave it unlocked except for when guests come over.
0: Do you have any unsecured knives in the house?
1: Wait, is it stuffed under the mattress or something? So
4: they're hanging on the wall.
1: Quick access.
2: Under the pillow with one hand on.
4: Hanging on the wall right near the bed.
1: It's in a case though, right?
4: Yeah, but you can easily open it up.
0: My grandfather used to keep a billy club under the mattress.
1: I have one of those.
4: I used to keep a little aluminum bat. Now I got the knives. Break in, see what happens.
0: Aluminum bat, all right.
1: Yeah, you're going to open up the little case with a little knob on it.
4: Maybe I'll get the Army Ranger knife instead.
0: Oh.
2: Enough about your little aluminum
0: Are they? How do you know which is which? Like, are they engraved?
4: You just know by looking at them.
0: You just know.
4: Yeah, you just know by looking
0: at them. If you're in the know. If you're a knife guy, you know.
1: Before he does that, though, he grabs a tie and puts it around his forehead like a ninja. Then he gets
4: exactly.
1: The knife.
4: Yes.
2: It's the Ginsu over here.
0: Sweep the leg tie.
4: And then I do the Mr. Miyagi thing where I put my hands together and I go, and I rub them together.
1: And then you get to work with the knife.
4: And the intruder just stands there and waits for me to do my thing.
1: Wow.
4: Yeah.
0: Meanwhile, Remy's losing her mind.
4: She's not even doing. She's like licking her paws. Hanging out.
0: 79 degrees in Boston right now. Feels like 85. It's going to be hot and muggy all day. We've got a heat advisory in effect until 8 o'clock tonight. It'll be a high of 92. Sunny most of the day. We'll see some clouds move in sometime around early afternoon. But it's going to be, as they say, hot as balls out there. So make sure you hydrate. I'm Danielle. That's your download.
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4: You're one of those people that went to bed early last night. You're kicking yourself today. Because last night at Fenway Park, We had not only the game of the year. I'm going to take it a step
1: game
4: further.
1: Game of the year?
4: Oh, everybody's saying it. I'm going to take it a step further. What? It's one of the greatest regular season games in Red Sox history.
1: So on the streak that they've been on a tear since the All-Star break, have we peaked
4: as of last night? We keep thinking we are, and then we keep winning. So this was not two first-place teams, but one first-place team in the Chicago White Sox against us, the hottest team in Major League Baseball, and everybody knows it.
1: Yeah. Okay?
4: Two heavyweight fighters in the middle of the ring, duking it out.
1: Wow, like Clubber Lang?
4: Yes.
1: And Rocky?
4: Like Clubber Lang in the second fight, not the first fight. Ranger Suarez got the start for the Red Sox. He did not do so well, though. He only lasted three innings, gave up three runs. Chicago jumped out to a 4-0 lead real early. But again, the relentless Red Sox started to climb back into it. Here's Connor Wong at the plate in the third inning.
3: Swinging a drive high and deep down the left field line, heading into the corner. That ball's gone! That's a home run for Connor Wong! Right up into the monster seats!
4: So Chicago gets another run in the fourth inning to make it 5-2. And at this point, I'm like really kind of honing in on my solitaire game. I'm like, this is not really working out that well. The Sox bounce back in the bottom of the inning.
3: Line drive into right. That's down for a hit. That'll chase in Durbin. That rolls up near the right field line and that side fence. He's into second base with yet another double. Here come the Sox again. 5-3, second and third.
1: So wait a second. You have Pornhub bookmarked as solitaire for when your mom visits?
4: Exactly, yeah. She likes to use my laptop when
0: you
4: she comes to
0: visit. You guys have
4: seen
0: my icons.
1: Mm-hmm. I have.
4: Yeah.
1: Several.
4: Up next, the team calls him Seagulls. You and I know him better as Anthony Seigler with a big moment.
3: Line drive! Down the line! That's going to tie the game! Yoshida's in! Monasterio is in! Seigler down to second! It's 5-5!
1: Pandemonium!
4: Fenway was rocking last night. Chicago scores two in the fifth to go up 7-5. The Sox get one back in the sixth on an RBI double from Yoshida to make it 7-6. We go to the bottom of the ninth. I'm thinking, all right, this is it. We lost this one. What a great game this was. Willy Abreu said, excuse me, I'm not done yet.
3: And a ground ball up the middle. Base hit! Into center field. White will score! 7-7!
1: Angels in the outfield!
4: Was Tony Danza in that movie? I can't
1: remember.
4: Yeah,
1: he was. So bad.
4: We go to extra innings, free baseball, Chuck, and I want you to follow the bouncing ball on this one, because here we go. Ready? Top of the 10th inning, Chicago scores two. Bottom of the inning, we score two. Top of the 11th, Chicago scores a run. Bottom of the inning, we score a run. Top of the 12th, Chicago scores a run. Bottom of the inning, we score a run. Back and forth. Top of the 13th, Brian Bayo in for his second inning of relief, gets the White Sox 1-2-3, which leads to the moment of the year.
3: 1-1 on the way. Up the middle, base hits! Here he comes! Sogard rounding to throw home! And the Sox win again! What a wild ride on a roller coaster tonight! And that's Aiden Rohn, another sweep! Five times the Red Sox come from behind to tie, and now they win it in 13!
7: They don't lose much, do they? What a gut check.
4: Right.
1: 13 innings on a school night. How many people had to leave, though?
0: Yeah.
4: I don't know, man. Really, you hear that late. Crowd? I don't think many people.
0: You're bargaining with yourself.
4: I got to get up at 7:30. I got to get up at 7.
0: I don't know. I got to get up.
1: I don't want to leave this, though.
4: If I wait, I'm going to.
1: This is the greatest game ever. I can't.
4: Really was. That's their 10th consecutive series win. Their second sweep of Chicago. They went through 9 pitchers, including my new favorite guy, the hefty lefty Eric Miller. He went 2 scoreless. And after the game, Chad Tracy made a point to say that we were just about to start using position players to pitch. Who knows? You could have had Caleb Durbin out there throwing the ball.
1: Throwing underhand.
4: Who knows? They could have called Kelly, your wife. Said, hey, you pitched at BC. Can you come and help us out? This weekend, we got the A's again. 3 games, 7-10 tonight, 4-10 tomorrow, 1:35 on Sunday. You got Tolley, Bennett, and Sandoval as your scheduled starters. Finally, we miss him. We love him. We wish he didn't have to leave. Jaylen Brown is no longer a Boston Celtic. He is a Philadelphia 76er. And he had his first press conference yesterday since becoming a 76er. And when asked about his time here in Boston, here's what he had to say.
8: I'm very grateful for my experience, my tenure in Boston. 10 years is a perfect cycle. Perfect number for, you know, completion. So now we won a championship, and I have nothing but respect for the city of Boston.
4: There's been a lot of talk that his relationship with Jason Tatum over the years has been a little crispy, a little crunchy, a little frosty.
1: Like they weren't hanging out?
4: Like, yeah.
1: Going to Wendy's together?
4: Think about your career in radio. How many times have you worked with people that you were like, yeah, we're cool. We just don't hang out after work.
1: Yeah.
4: Well, here's what he had to say about his relationship with Jason Tatum.
8: Obviously, there's ups and downs in any type of relationship, for sure. But on my end, it's nothing but respect. You know, besides when he plays the Sixers, you know, I hope he does well. You know, but other than that, you know, everything for me is just based in respect.
9: Respect. Have you guys been able to talk?
1: Yeah.
8: Not really.
4: Oh. Nope. Did he call? He didn't call?
1: Wait. They didn't talk after he went to the Sixers? Not at all.
4: No. I mean, I've had bosses who've gotten fired. Yeah. I was like, yeah, I never called them. See you later. Didn't care. Didn't have a personal relationship with them.
1: I did that just out of respect.
4: Well, you're a better man than I.
0: Well, that's sports, undeniable.
4: I'm Tyler. This is the Chuck Nolan Morning Show. This is the last day for the $1,000 bribe, people. First shot of the grand at 9:40 this morning.
1: I respect you.
4: Thank you. I respect you, too.
1: All right. Well, I had to say it.
0: All right.
1: It was getting awkward. 877-617-1007. Let's get to the phones. It's Classic Rock Challenge time. And this time around,
2: going to go three of a kind, Chuck.
1: Three of a kind.
4: Ooh, paying cards.
1: Here we go.
2: Yeah. You're going to hear three songs by the same artist. Just need the songs and the artist.
1: Trickery.
2: You're going to go tree for tree.
0: Wow.
1: Three songs from the same artist.
4: And let's stress right from the get-go, you got to say the artist correctly.
2: Mm-hmm. Yes.
1: That's a hint.
4: It's a hint.
1: All right.
4: You can't just say Zeppelin, you got to say Led Zeppelin.
1: Not that you're saying that it would be
4: it's
1: Led
4: Zeppelin.
1: It's
4: not Led Zeppelin, I'm just saying.
2: Tyler's first boss is on the line. Hang on a second.
1: And we are playing for Stained tickets. They're going to be at the Xfinity Center on September 18th. You want to be there? 877-617-1007. Classic Rock Challenge.

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3: Okay.
8: It's almost like a theme today. Last hour, we had two songs with the same title,
9: mm-hmm.
8: but different artists. This time around, we have three of a kind, three songs by the same artist.
10: Yes.
11: You know why he did it?
8: Why?
11: On the heels of the World Series of Poker final table, right, Pelosi?
10: That's exactly right. It was synergy. Mm.
8: That's amazing.
10: Really, it was the Tyler's a degenerate gambler, and I learned like a poker reference.
8: Wow. Three of a kind. All right, so
10: you got it. So it's good.
8: Three songs by the same artist. We need the titles of the songs and the artists.
9: The titles.
8: Everything has to be perfect. Perfect.
10: According to your boss. Right?
8: Yes.
9: Mm-hmm. Pulling back the curtain.
8: Yes. 877-617-100.7.
10: That was said satirically.
9: In air quotes.
8: If you would like to play for Stained tickets, they're going to be at the Xfinity Center on September 18th.
9: It's been a while.
8: Crystal is going to get us started. Crystal from Sudbury, good morning.
12: Hi. Good morning.
8: You ready?
12: I hope I'm ready.
9: All right, we'll see.
8: Does she sound like she's ready?
9: It's, you know what? You got to come with the full confidence.
8: Do you want to get out of the car,
12: yeah,
8: take
12: no,
8: a lap?
12: I mean, I would like to see Stained. I've already seen them probably 20 times. I just
8: what? Wow.
9: Well, okay.
8: I'm pulling for you.
12: Yeah, when he was Aaron Lewis and by himself and did the whole country thing, and yeah.
11: Yeah, but you know what, Crystal? I bet it's been a while.
8: All right. That's enough with that show.
10: Done.
12: It has been a while. No pun intended,
11: there
12: huh?
11: That's it. I'm done. I'm leaving. I'm done for the day. I gave it all. I left it all in the field.
8: Three of a kind. Three songs. Explosive one underwear. Artist. Here we go. Oh, I detect some cowbell in there.
11: Oh, yeah.
8: All right, Crystal, I'm going to play for you again because it's fast. Here we go. Three
11: gotta,
8: of a kind.
11: I got to have more cowbell.
12: I have no idea.
8: None at all.
9: No. She's on the outside. She's looking in.
8: All right.
10: Stop.
8: All right.
11: I didn't know I was
8: on.
10: Yeah, that was cool.
8: We got to have a meeting after the show today, all right?
9: I can see through you.
11: Hey, come on. Really slinging it with that mud shovel, aren't you?
8: Lynn in Plymouth. Save me, Lynn. Forget save it. Me.
12: I don't think I'm going to be able to. I was just listening to Crystal.
8: All right, let me play for you again, though.
12: Know
8: no,
12: it.
8: Don't give
12: okay,
8: up yet. Here we go. Huge
10: come
8: band.
10: On.
8: Huge.
12: I know. I
8: come
12: know
8: on.
12: It. It's like right on the tip of my tongue. Oh, it's not. Oh. I know. I'm like, oh.
8: It's not happening.
12: I'm going to have to give up. I'm so sorry. Well, I was hoping Crystal was going to help me out.
8: Give you,
12: know,
8: a little lead on that.
9: You can't feel my anger. You can't feel my pain.
11: No, all right. Well,
8: I'm sorry.
9: Put right up my shovel. Come on.
8: Are you done or is it?
9: No, never.
8: Sean.
10: Yeah, have nice things.
8: Sean in the car. Good morning.
13: Good morning, guys. I think I know the artist, but I need to hear the songs again.
8: All right, let's hear it. Three big songs.
13: All right, so the artist is definitely Creedence Clearwater Revival. The second song is Who'll Stop the Rain. I don't know the first one, though. That's what's going to kill me. Sorry, guys.
11: Yeah, the first one's tough, too.
8: All right.
11: Not going to lie.
8: That was good, though.
11: Pelosi did not make this easy. First one
10: well,
11: is
10: I mean, come on.
8: That difficult. Was informative.
10: It's easy.
11: We're building it. Yeah. We're on our way.
10: Yeah. Is our answer.
8: It's going well. Justin in Salem. Hey, Justin.
14: How we doing?
8: Doing well.
10: Oh, I sense confidence.
8: All right, we got some good help last time.
9: Focused.
8: Here we go. Three of a kind.
14: Hey, I know it's Creedence Clearwater, and I know the second song is Have You Ever Seen the Rain? The third song is Born on a Bayou. The first song is...
10: Give a guess.
14: I don't get it.
8: All right, we were a little bit all over the road there. Mm-hmm. Again, if you would like to repeat the rules.
11: You have to get the artist and the title correct. So if the answer was Creedence Clearwater Revival, and I'm not saying that it is.
9: Mm-hmm. In theory.
11: You have to say Creedence Clearwater Revival. You can't say Creedence. You can't
9: it's not
11: say,
9: C.
11: You,
9: it's
11: you
9: not
11: can't
9: CC.
11: Say CCR. You can't say Creedence Clearwater.
8: Can you say John Fogerty?
11: No.
8: All right.
10: By the way,
11: you want to get points and say he
10: in
11: wrote
10: all of
11: it.
10: That, two out of the three have been revealed.
11: Yes.
10: Two
11: oh,
10: out
11: yes.
10: of the three have been revealed, yes. and the artist has been revealed, so if you're paying attention.
8: Joe from Tiverton has been paying attention. Just as a formality, before he gives us the answer, I'm going to play it again. Here we go. Joe is this close to going to see Stained at the Xfinity Center September 18th. Take it, Joe.
1: All right. We got the band is Creedence Clearwater Revival. Number one is Born on the Bayou. Sweet Hitchhiker. And have you ever seen The Ring?
8: Oh,
10: that hurt me so bad.
9: Wow.
11: He doesn't have to get him in order, right?
8: No.
10: No, it doesn't have to be in order.
8: Oh,
10: two out
8: that
10: of the
8: was
10: three.
8: So close.
10: Two out of the three.
8: Well,
10: right
8: it was
10: there.
8: Like two and.
10: Well, you know.
8: Three quarters.
10: Well, yeah.
11: I mean, yeah.
10: Songs. What titles?
8: Audie. Good morning, Audie.
2: Good morning.
8: Are you paying attention? Okay, I hope you were.
2: Yep. We got Creedence Clearwater Revival, and it's Sweet Hitchhiker, Who'll Stop the Rain, and Run Through the Jungle.
10: Oh my goodness!
9: I'm gonna run through a wall.
10: Oh my goodness!
9: Stop!
10: All three items.
9: Place
8: Kevin
9: your bananas
8: from Bill Rickett.
9: On the belt.
8: Good morning, Kevin.
6: Hey, Kevin.
7: I bought it.
8: There he is. Go for it, Kevin. Come on.
7: All right. Creedence Clearwater Revival. Sweet Hitchhiker.
8: Okay.
7: Have you ever seen Lorraine? And Proud Mary.
9: What?
8: Proud Mary.
10: No.
8: 877-617-100.7. Let's go to Phil in Boston. Good morning, Phil.
15: Hey, good morning.
11: Phil up.
10: Phil's got it.
15: Is it center field? Then have you ever seen The Rain Again?
9: Mm-hmm.
15: And then Born on a Bayou by Creedence Clearwater Revival.
8: All right. There's a recurring problem here.
11: We're going off track again.
8: Yeah. But there's one song people are getting close to but not getting the title.
11: Yeah.
9: Mm-hmm.
11: And by the way...
10: It's not my fault the band has two songs with similar titles.
11: Creedence didn't do center field, just so everybody knows.
9: Mm.
11: That was John
10: Fogerty. Thank you.
8: Bob. Bob and Haverhill. How you doing, Bobby?
9: Bob.
16: Good. How are you?
9: Bob.
11: Robert.
8: Doing better if you get this.
9: Bob Marino.
8: For God's sakes. Here we go.
16: Ready?
8: Yeah.
16: Creedence Clearwater Revival. Sweet Hitchhiker, Born on the Bayou, Who Will Stop the Rain?
11: There it is!

0: Pool Stop the Rave. What's that?
1: Sweet Hitchhiker's a tough one.
0: That was a tough one.
1: It's from their last album.
2: Pool Stop the Rain. Have you ever seen the rain?
1: Yeah.
2: Gets them every time.
1: Mm-hmm. Yeah. Yeah.
0: Why? Why do we do that on Friday?
2: It's a challenge. I was trying to get us to get 10 o'clock so we could just go home.
0: Bob, congratulations. You're going to see Stained at the Xfinity Center on September 18th.
3: Thank you very much, guys.
0: You're very welcome. Have a good weekend. All right, coming up, our musical check-in.
4: Yes.
0: It's like Friday. Tell us, what is your favorite band or artist from the 90s? Think
4: what
0: about
4: an era.
0: It. You get an entire decade to play with. Next.

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3: Can we just take a moment to appreciate the fact that it's Friday and it's sunny and it's August?
4: Yes.
5: Yeah.
3: And there's still plenty of weekends to go before Labor Day.
4: Well, yeah. I mean, there's about four more.
5: You forget that the weather in September is nice.
3: I like September. I do.
4: But that's, it's fall.
3: It's a different feeling.
5: Yeah. Stop pouring dirt on the summer. It's not over yet.
3: I was just saying we're celebrating the fact that it's Friday in August. And it's going to be like 127 degrees today.
4: What a
3: blessed zone. Sitting there with a hoodie on.
5: It's freezing.
4: Listen, it's look at the two of us.
3: Musical check-in with Chuck. I got a t-shirt on.
4: You should check out the WZLX story if you want to see Chuck's chest.
3: 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They started in the 90s. They took off like a shot.
5: Yep.
3: Maybe they continue that momentum. Maybe a one-hit wonder.
4: Maybe.
3: All right. Maybe it's one good album and then they're playing the state fairs.
4: Once there was a boy.
3: Tell us your favorite. All right, share that with us. We want to get these songs going here from your bands. So I will get started.
4: All right.
3: This is a band I saw at the famous Worcester Centrum.
4: Oh, yes. Worcester Centrum Center?
5: Is it the Worcester Centrum or the Centrum in Worcester?
3: Either.
5: Okay.
3: I'll accept either answer.
4: Yeah. Okay.
3: August 22nd, 1994, I saw them on, might have been their biggest tour.
5: Yeah.
3: Their first album came out September 29th, 1992.
5: The album choice.
3: Core.
4: Yeah.
3: This is from the first album. Ladies and gentlemen,

0: The energy from that show was so nuts.
1: Electric.
0: Electric. Walked out of there soaked with sweat.
1: You're just buzzing.
2: Ears. I've said it a million times. I'll say it a million more. I'll stand on this hill until I die. One of the most underrated bands of all time is Stone
1: really?
2: Temple Pilots.
0: You got to agree.
2: Wow. They're so good. Listen to their whole catalog. They don't, not one stiff. Every album's great.
0: Ballads, everything.
2: All of them.
0: Great songwriting. Scott Weiland's voice. The band. Oh.
2: She loves when I do that, by the way.
1: I love it so much. Mm-hmm. I wish you would do it all the time.
0: All right. That is my go-to 90s band. Danielle, you're up.
1: So this was a big band for me. This particular track comes off the album Throwing Copper, which I believe is an 8-time platinum best-selling album for this particular group.
2: Yes.
1: Ladies and gentlemen, live, I Alone. Takes about 50 seconds to ramp up.
0: Yeah.
1: When we get to the chorus.
0: Oh, it takes off.
1: Yeah.
0: It flies.
1: This is just, this has that like 90s, end of high school, beginning of college feel for me. And just like, oh.
0: In the summertime, you got this going in the car.
1: Cradling the baby in space.
0: Oh.
1: Hang on.
2: If you can sneak in the word placenta in your songs,
1: I mean,
2: you got to be good.
1: Yes.
0: What does that rhyme with?
1: Serengeti.
2: Magenta.
0: All right, here we go.
1: Malva. Here we go. Come on, Malva.
0: Come on.

0: very nice choice.
1: Thank you very much.
2: Well done. I was expecting something a little more metal.
0: Well, she said yesterday off the air, color me bad, so I thought, that's where we were going.
1: Now, a lot of the stuff that we're going to have for the check-in today would be stuff that I would have listened to heavily during that time. I didn't really get into metal until later in life, so. And I'm a more new metal person than old metal. And new metal.
2: Did not know that.
1: Yeah, now you know.
2: All right.
0: Yeah, I mean, I've known Daniel a few years now. I did not know we had a similar passion for live.
1: Yeah.
0: It's one of my favorite albums.
3: All right, Tyler, you're up.
0: All right, so one of my favorites. So let me just, this starts with Nirvana, even though the answer is not Nirvana.
1: Here we go. It's a story.
0: I liked Nirvana.
4: This is Dave Matthews' band. I'm going to kill him.
0: No, it's not Dave Matthews' band, although they were close.
3: That should I get some radio station coffee while you're telling this?
1: I'm going to go visit Lisa and Billy.
3: All right, right.
2: Give him the floor.
0: I used to think when Nirvana came out, I was like, this band is great. I wasn't a huge fan of Kurt Cobain's voice. I appreciate it now, and I love it more as an adult. But at the time, I was like, I was like, that band would be great if they had an awesome singer, a singer that I really liked. And then when he died, and then I hear Dave Grohl is putting out a band and an album, I go, ooh, what's this going to sound like? And it sounded like this. And it was like, hey, this really sounds like the Foo Fighters, and he's a really, really good singer. And I fell in love with the Foo Fighters from day uno.

0: when you first escaped from Cleveland to come back to civilization.
1: Yes. Mm-hmm.
0: They played Fenway Park. We went to that show together.
2: We did, yeah.
0: That was a great show.
2: I've seen them so many times. First time I saw them was at a BCN River Rave.
1: Oh.
2: In the late 90s.
1: Wow.
2: And I just was in love with this band from day one. I was like, the music is perfect, the voice is perfect, perfect band. I've been a fan since. And it's also like, there's something cool about loving a band from the time they come out. Because you know I'm a huge Van Halen fan, but I wasn't around for the first two albums. I was too small. So I didn't get into them until they were already huge. This band, right from day one. There we go.
1: Wow.
2: I can go on for days.
1: Day one.
0: That's all right. You don't have to. We get the story.
2: I get passionate.
0: It was a good story. What is your go-to 90s band? Let's go to the 90s.
1: Do it.
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0: Friday, check in with Chuck. 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We're doing the 90s.
1: Yeah, we are.
0: What is your go to 90s band? What is your favorite 90s band from that decade? Mm. That's when they came out. That's when you heard them for the first time. You went, what is that? I like that.
1: Yes.
0: I'm going to see them.
2: These guys are good.
0: Tickets are $20. What? Oh. So much. It's crazy. 877-617-1007. Call or text or leave us a talk back on the free iHeartRadio app. Let's go. Jimmy from Lynn. Jimmy!
3: What's happening?
0: How you doing, Jimmy?
1: James.
3: I'm good. All right, I'm good. How are you, Danielle?
1: Great, buddy.
0: Tell me, Jimmy.
3: I'm going to stop by apologizing to Danielle because I know she doesn't like Tool, but that's my band.
1: You know what? I appreciate the acknowledgement. I'll let you have it because I know a lot of people are big fans.
2: Oh, love them.
0: That is so giving of you.
3: I love the band, and unfortunately, I never got to see them. But, I mean, they're still around, and I'd still love to see them, you know. One day, maybe. Oh, God.
2: It is.
1: God is right.
2: It invokes that feeling.
0: It just had an oh, God moment.
2: Yeah.
3: Uh-huh.
0: Do you remember the first time you heard them?
3: I certainly do.
0: Can you tell us?
3: I was in Revere Beach. I was definitely blown away when I first heard it.
0: Nice.
3: Cool. Thank you, guys.
0: You're welcome. Thank you.
2: I do not like Tool.
1: I'll tell you exactly why I don't like Tool. It's a guy I dated in the late 90s who was an absolute POS, used to listen to this. Oh, I can't do the music over the sleeping. And he used to listen to Tool overnight, all night.
0: That's insane.
1: Yes, it is insane. Dodged a bullet with that
0: one. Who were you dating that really liked Smashing Pumpkins? Tell us that story.
1: Nobody, that was college. That was a guy I hooked up on in college. I just don't like Billy Corgan's voice.
0: Ted from Beverly, good morning.
4: Good morning, team.
0: How's it going?
4: My pick. Yep. I'm good, thank you. I'm good. My pick, they were a little overexposed with like four massive hits off their first album.
2: No, they weren't.
4: But they've never had any drug issues, overdoses, drama in the band. They're reliable. They play for 3 hours. Mm. They fight Ticketmaster to keep their prices down. I don't think... And they're still going hard, and they're the quintessential rock diplomats for America. I'm going with Pearl Jam.
0: Wow.
1: There it is.
2: I should be working here.
0: It's like he works for Rolling Stone magazine.
2: Seriously.
1: Yeah.
0: Great description.
2: Is that Cameron Crowe who just called in?
0: Did you see him at Fenway Park?
4: Oh, sure. Yeah. Amazing. And, I mean, and you know what I love about them? They always play really terrific cover songs.
0: Yeah, they do.
4: Of the bands they appreciate, like Tom Petty, Neil Young,
0: Pink Floyd,
4: Bruce Springsteen.
0: Yep.
4: Yeah.
0: Good stuff. Thank you, Ted. All right, let's hear yours. 877-617-1007. Call or text or leave us a talk back on the free iHeartRadio app. What is your go-to 90s band for the musical Check-In with Chuck on a Friday? What are we going to? Are we going to the text?
2: We can go to the text. Let's start off with a 978 texter. This is a sad one, because they got really big after the lead singer died.
1: Huh.
2: Sublime.
5: Early in the morning, rising to the street.
2: And that was Kid's the singer of the band.
0: His son is the singer in the band, and doing really well.
2: Yeah.

0: Is this the unedited version? I'm just curious.
1: Hope so.
0: What?
2: I know.
3: Excuse me?
0: We're good. All right, let's go.
1: 617 texter, took my teenage daughters to see them in Mansfield a couple of years ago. Show them how to rock out properly. Ladies and gentlemen, Alice in Chains.
0: Oh.
1: My life when I heard this song.
0: You gotta listen to this one loud. Come on.
3: Yeah, it's loud.
1: Did you see the video of Jerry Cantrell watching Eddie Van Halen at soundcheck?
0: I have.
1: It's pretty good.
0: Yeah.
1: They opened for them.
0: He's with somebody else watching it too.
1: Somebody else from the band. It's the Four Unlawful Carnal Knowledge Tour. I believe it's that one, or the 93 tour. I can't remember. But they opened up, and they're just watching, and he looks back, and he goes, I got to follow that.
0: Yeah. They look like kids out there looking at them.
1: Like your heroes up there.
0: My daddy.
1: All right, let's go to 508. Homie wants to keep it local. Godsmack.
0: Whatever.
1: How many times did you meet Sully, Danielle? He was in AAF like every Thursday, wasn't he?
4: Oh, all the time. I love Sully.

0: Okay.
1: All right, 603 texture. This is an example of a band, like a song, a one-hit wonder that got somebody into a band. How about Local H?
2: Oh, I love Local H.
1: Bound for the floor.
3: Good pick.
2: Yes.

0: about the 90s today for the check game? What's your go-to 90s band?
1: All right, 978 texter. I think this was not as much as STP, but another underrated 90s band that I really like. And I can't believe I just said that out loud because nobody knew it. Collective Soul?
2: Wow.
1: Remember these dudes?
2: Yes.
1: Really good. I think I labeled like a Jesus band. And they really weren't.
0: They played our birthday party.

0: You think about how many 90s bands came and went, though. Like a meteor.
1: Yeah.
2: This is one of them. And, well, here's another one from the 508. Fuel.

0: Are you really going to sing?
1: No.
0: All right.
1: I don't want to be Tyler.
2: It's hard not to.
1: My name is not Brett Scallions. Nor am I his wife, Abby.

0: Here we go.
1: 978 texter. My go-to was Marilyn Manson.
2: All right.
0: Just don't get in the front row. I'll spit at you.

0: Rob Zombie and Marilyn Manson, August 27th, Xfinity Center.
1: Brian.
0: Hi, Brian.
2: Do you have a rib removed?
0: He's a twisted individual, isn't he?
1: Well, the rib removal would have made him one, yeah.
3: I'm going to give you one that is, you know, obviously this is... Daniel, you should close your ears. A lot of text for these guys. Sorry.
1: I'm going to go get something to eat.
0: Come on, it's a huge band.
1: Listen, I listen, my freshman year of college was like a straight Smashing Pumpkins soundtrack. This album was huge.
0: The man's a wrestling promoter.
1: He also owns
0: He's got a
1: tea
0: house.
1: What's your point?
4: He's Bill Burr's brother.
0: And of course, he's doing a podcast now, too.
1: Oh, who isn't?
3: He actually does a pretty good interview. I got to give him credit.
0: He gets some pretty big names coming in. Yeah.
3: He does some really good ones. I'll give you another one. 774 texter. Not limited to 774. A lot of text for these guys. Mic drop, 90s. Pantera.
1: Yes.
0: Oh, this is you. Just say this is you putting this in there.
3: I swear to God, somebody actually texted it.
1: Where? I don't see it.
3: You know I love Pantera, but still. I mean, I picked the song, obviously.
4: Are they really a 90s band, though?
3: Yeah. I mean,
0: are we breaking the rules? The rule maker is breaking the rules? What year did they start? Look it up.
1: 1981.
3: The first album was technically 1983, but Cowboys from Hell is what put them on the map, and that came out in 1990.
1: He's getting a little fast and loose with these rules over here.
0: You know what? That's it.
1: Shut it down.
0: This is why we can't have nice things.

13 years old skateboarding in my backyard. I used to have my radio with the 8D size batteries, so the thing weighed like 40 pounds, and I would play CDs. My friend came over to skate, and he brought a CD, and he goes, "Eric, I think you're going to love this." And he put it in, and the first song came on, Bomb Track, and Rage Against the Machine became my favorite band in the world.

0: 13-year-old kid's life was changed
1: forever.
0: For that moment.
1: Forever, ever.
2: Wow. Let's get some more texts going.
3: All right, here we go. This one's for our producer, Jack, who's... who says, told the wet sprocket.
1: Yes.

0: I haven't heard this in so long.
1: I feel like I'm back at Hofstra.
2: This is like Student Union Building,
1: yes,
2: college coffee house music. You said then he goes on to say, I saw them with the next band you're about to hear, the Gin Blossoms. Which I saw these guys, and they're good live.
0: He's saying no.
2: Oh, he's not? Somebody did. What's he saying no for?
0: I don't know. All right. You pissed him off now.
2: I don't know.
1: That's it.
2: All right, so it's kind of along the lines. These are the lighter bands of the 90s coming in here. 781 Texter, Third Eye Blind. I wish you would step back from that ledge, my friend. You could
0: cut ties with all the lives that you've been living in. They could play this live in our studio, you know?
1: Yeah.
0: We'd get them on Crustables, they'd have a good time.
1: Ooh. We still got some left.
0: I know we do.
2: Keep it light right now. A lot of text for this one, too. Too many to mention. Cranberries. Don't you hate the Cranberries, Danielle?
1: No, I like the Cranberries.
2: You do? Okay. Yeah.
0: I like the Cranberries.
2: I like Dolores O'Riordan, rest in peace.
0: Great voice. Tragic, though.
3: Another 80s band.
1: I'm over Zombie, though. If I never heard Zombie again, I'd be fine.
0: I know. I understand.
2: Tell that to our audience who continues to tell us how much they love them.
3: She'd glare at you if she could.
1: I'm glaring at him. I'm just making
3: well, you
1: making
3: are glaring.
1: An expression.
3: I'm sorry.
0: I believe
1: I can't
0: they're
1: furrow my brow.
0: I believe it's an Irish band.
2: They are, actually, yes.
1: Royce.
4: Ireland.
0: Royce.
1: And it would seem they are. Chuck.
2: All right, the next
0: Turkey
2: one.
0: Turkey Tree.
2: Next one, another. So we're going to mellow out a little bit once again.
0: Yeah.
2: Band that's getting a lot of texts. Radiohead. Fake Plastic Trees. Beautiful song. The green plastic water. This is the Slip Into the Bathtub song.
1: Hi.
2: Light the candle. This is such a great song, though.
1: Hand me the sharp objects.
0: Just a reminder again, it's Friday. It's going into the weekend.
2: I know. I'm doing what our listeners are telling me about.
0: I feel like I'm doing a Sunday morning show here.
1: Be careful what you wish for. You might.
2: Sunday morning blues and jazz.
1: Chuck, you doing a show on Sundays now? That's great.
2: All right, you want to step it up a notch?
1: Yes, please.
2: This is what I would call a ZLX favorite. Our audience loves these guys.
0: Great band.
2: Want to go down south? The Black Crowes.
0: Yes.
1: Yes.
0: Robinson Brothers. The Fighting Robinson Brothers.
3: All right.
2: What's his problem?
0: I don't know.
3: They're an 80s band.
2: No, they're not. They came out. Shake Your Money Maker came out in 1990. Look it up.
0: Why is he fact checking you?
2: What is it with this kid? With his striped shirt from when he was 10 years old. What is going
0: great
2: on?
0: Great song.
3: I just want to know where the line is.

0: had enough of you today.
1: They were formed in 1984, that's why.
2: When was the first album?
1: That wasn't a stipulation, Charles.
3: I know, right. You said 90s band.
4: Yeah, but when we first heard them, when they were big.
0: No, Shake Your Money Maker came out in 1990.
3: I don't disagree with that.
0: And what's the problem?
3: What are we talking about? The band's not from the 90s.
1: You're so hard to handle, Tyler.
0: I see what you did there.
2: All right, I like...

0: I like this next one.
1: All right, this next one. And by the way, just play the song, because we got a bunch of texts for this one, too. This is Filter, Hey Man, Nice Shot.
2: Yes.
1: The lead singer. Do you know who his brother was?
3: His brother?
1: Yes.
3: I do not.
2: I used to know this.
1: Look
2: I
1: it
2: saw
1: up,
2: them
1: Danielle.
2: At the River Rave years ago.
1: Yes. I'm going to give you a minute. This is a good one.
2: Oh, yes, that's right.
1: Yes.
2: Yep.
3: 603, Old Apartment by Bare Naked Ladies. We're not going to play that.
1: No, we're not.
4: Oh, Dave Matthews is our favorite.
1: So Richard Patrick is the lead singer. His brother is Robert Patrick, the actor.
4: The guy from Terminator?
2: Yes.
1: Yes.
4: That's cool.
1: Yeah, they're from Cleveland.
4: Have you seen this boy?
3: Robert Patrick was the cop?
2: That was...
1: Yes.
2: Yeah.
1: Yes. And he was also in The Sopranos, famously, too.
3: Yes.
4: Dave, you're doing a good job.
1: I don't have the song, but I have to shout out Superfan Annette, who said Dishwalla.
2: Oh, God.
1: Remember
3: just
1: that one?
3: One word.
1: One
3: Dishwalla.
1: Word. All right, this is another big one. We got way more text for this than I could have possibly imagined. That's I did not see this one coming. The Angry...
3: Sorry.
1: Go ahead. It's a great song. I can listen to The Angry 90s Chick. How about Alanis Morissette?
2: Yes.
3: Huge.
5: To know that I'm happy for you.
3: She just played the festival in Marsh Vegas.
2: You know, it's all Dave Coulier's fault.
3: Was it him?
2: Yeah.
1: Yes.
3: Really?
1: Yeah. Yes.
5: I know the version of me. Is she perverted like me? Would she go on you?
3: Oh. What? Hey.
2: She?
3: Whoa.
2: She?
3: Whoa.
5: Does she speak eloquently?
4: Again, not Uncle Jesse, Uncle Joey.
2: Uncle Joey.
4: Make sure you pay that picture in your mind.
2: Mother.
3: That's bizarre.
4: The Canadian connection.
1: I'm going to give you one more, Chuck. I'm going to end off with a big one. Tons of text to make it count for this one. How about Green Day?

0: a couple honorable mentions. We don't, won't get into all the songs, but we were getting texts. I mean, Ben Folds 5, mm-hmm. Silverchair.
1: I was going to bring up Silverchair.
0: Seven Mary 3.
1: Oh, cumbersome.
0: Incubus. Goo Goo Dolls.
2: Yeah. On and on and on.
3: White Zombie?
0: White Zombie.
3: Saw them in the mid-90s on their first tour at some ballroom in Rhode Island.
0: Ballroom?
3: What would that be?
0: I don't know.
3: Like the living room or something?
0: Probably.
3: White Zombie. Wow.
0: I do have one more for you we have to end off with, because we have to end off with a band that just recently played the WZLX birthday bash.
4: Wow.
0: And our guy Chuck Nolan did a tremendous interview with the lead singer. I don't know who looked better, Chuck or Gavin Rossdale.
1: Wow. He did look great. I did walk by him at that show.
0: A lot of text.
3: I did look great. I felt great.
1: You always look great. I'm talking about Gavin. You know, before I went on stage.
3: The whole time I'm talking to him, behind me, or behind him, had to be like 25 women just gazing upon him.
1: Yeah.
3: And he feels it too, doesn't he? He feels
1: it's
3: it.
1: It's like lasers burning through the back of your skull.
5: These horny women will do anything.
0: By the way, married to a woman who also had another big 90s band.
1: Mm-hmm.
0: Gwen Stefani, no doubt.
1: No doubt.
3: When you talk to Gavin, please do not mention Gwen Stefani. Oh, I'm sorry. I won't.
6: Just wants to pray with you.
3: That was a good show.
1: That was a great night.
0: Yeah. Great night. That's a great band.
3: Danielle, how'd you get up on stage?
1: Well, the previous morning host brought me up there.
3: Really?
1: Yeah.
0: Yeah. How funny.
1: Yeah.
3: Interesting.
1: Yeah.
3: It's funny how things work out.
1: And that moment was rich.
0: What's up, dude?

0: I'm over.
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1: Coming up this afternoon with Kenny Young.
3: No, my friends, we have a gargantuan birthday salute coming up at 4 o'clock in my basement tapes for Mr. Bruce Dickinson.
4: I'm standing here staring at rock legend Bruce Dickinson. And if Bruce Dickinson wants more cowbell, we should probably give him more cowbell.
5: Say that.
3: Sage advice. 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
3: Wow, we get a lot of musical check-ins this morning. We're doing what is your go-to 90s band? Let's go to the talkbacks here.
19: 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I discovered them before Beavis and Butthead made them huge.
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0: That's a great one. By the way, you can hear that song in the 90s at 9:30 every once in a while. Just saying.
1: Nice.
2: Oh, I appreciate that. Thank you for the plug.
1: What a heads up.
2: Very good.
0: There's one more. You play the other one.
2: Oh, you want to do the other one?
0: Too late. Nah, I'm playing Heads Up.
2: Oh. I can pause it.
1: Nah, it's going to mess everything up.
0: I dare you.
3: There's some standouts in the 90s, but for me, every time this band comes on, my right foot gets about 10 pounds heavier, and I jump for the volume knob. It's Helmet.
0: Yes.

0: What's this one you put in here? Is that a text?
1: Yes.
0: Go for it.
1: It may or may not be a text. I just wanted to play it because I'm sad that no one texted in for this band.
0: Wait a second. Is this a personal choice?
1: This is a personal choice. No one texted in for
0: this
1: band.
0: This isn't a jukebox here.
2: Like he's asking a girl out in preschool.
1: It makes me upset that nobody
2: said. You make me upset.
1: Nobody said Dave Matthews Band.
2: Oh, for Christ's sake.
3: Why would they?
1: Why would
3: Honestly,
1: they?
3: Why would they admit to that? Thank you for playing. Oh.
2: There it is. All right, all has been righted in the world.
4: I couldn't get it on pause. God, help me out here.
0: We'll do it again. We got a lot of people we didn't get to. We'll do it again another time.

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0: But don't follow us to our car in the parking lot.
23: Just a reminder, a very dear friend of mine's in town this weekend.
24: Oh?
23: The Boston Fan Expo. William Shatner.
24: Bill.
23: You know. Over the weekend, if you're looking for a good movie to watch, Chuck TV, the movie, which has been seen by dozens, is available on YouTube.
24: I think like 1,500 people.
25: Yeah, you're not giving yourself enough credit, buddy. Plus cinematic masterpiece.
23: Thank you.
25: Of crap.
23: William Shatner was a part of that film.
25: He was.
23: He made some comments about it in an interview.
26: What you have given me is the most profound experience I can imagine. I'm so filled with emotion about what just happened. It's extraordinary.
23: Thank you. Thank you, Bill. You can see him this weekend. What is it, like $200 to get an autograph or something for Bill?

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1: That's right, he does.
2: Gosh.
3: He's gonna make his metal debut at Riot Fest in Chicago in September.

0: Name of this band is the Asterisk Uckers.
1: Okay.
0: Because that's how Bill rolls.
2: I get it.
0: Why are you doing an eye roll?
2: Because.
3: She's too busy eating her garlic-heavy chicken salad right now.
2: There's no garlic in this. It's only in the potatoes that you like to steal.
1: Missing this whole great version of Iron Man.
3: 95 years old, this guy.
0: 95!
3: Young, I think. Here's Young.
0: In Boston this weekend. This man went to space.
4: He was turned to steel. His great magnetic field.
3: You can do it. You can do that. Go meet him. Go to the next booth over and get yelled at by Mel Gibson.
1: True.
3: Yeah.
1: What a weekend it's going to be, huh?
2: Yeah.
3: Oh, Lalo.
0: Let's get you some weekend money coming up next. Your chance to get a grand. It's the last day of the $1,000 bribe. Take that money from us next. 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
2: 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The show's over.
1: Is the snack bar still open?
3: 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We'll see you soon again.
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1: Du hast mich.
2: How's that going up to the DJ at the wedding? Hey, can you play the Robert Loggia Mix of Du Hast?
3: Is that on YouTube? I don't have that one.
2: I hear it on ZLX all the time. What are you talking about? How do you not have it?
0: We're so easily amused. My God.
3: Well, we're Neanderthals. We're all children.
0: All right. You guys, thanks for being with us this week. Let's do it again next week.
3: Okay.
2: Let's, shall we?
0: Once again, more classic rock challenges that Pelosi's going to be working on all weekend long. And can we talk about what's going to be coming up with the Classic Rock Challenge in the future?
2: Yeah, we can, actually. We haven't decided the actual dates on it yet, but we've got a big week towards the very end of the month, maybe the last week, maybe the week before. Haven't decided yet.
3: Mm-hmm.
2: Yeah. But we're going to be giving away Weezer tickets three times a day and Rush tickets at 8:10.
0: Rush is back!
3: They are.
2: And the Rush tickets, everybody's qualified for the grand prize seat upgrade.
3: Excuse me.
0: Ooh.
3: All right. I'll take it.
2: Not a lot of tickets left for those shows, so.
0: Very nice.
2: Yes.
0: Finish.
3: Nice.
0: With a bang.
2: Yeah. Robert Loggia.
0: Thank you, Pelosi. Thank you, Producer Jack.
3: Thank you,
2: boys.
0: Appreciate it. Enjoy the weekend. It's summer, for God's sake.
3: Too hot.
0: Let's make the most of it while we can.
1: Du hast. Du hast mich.
3: Du
1: hast mich.

0: Can we say that?
1: Gefragt?
2: Yes.
3: Yeah, is that legal?
0: The Loons. All right, we got to get out of here. Have a great weekend. Stick around. Yeah. Carter Allen's next.
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I'm Carter Allen checking in, the Chuck Nolan Show, checking out for the weekend because it's Friday. 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

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Hey, it's a Ticket to Rock Summer. I've got Deep Purple tickets for you. 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

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This song from Led Zeppelin, released as a single, Over the Hills and Far Away, only got to number 51. I always thought it was a great single, but America was more interested in buying the album that this song came from, Houses of the Holy.

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0: 100.7 WZLX. I'm Connor Allen here on your Friday. A little tired, you know. We had to take the cat in for some surgery yesterday. So, you know, she's kind of doped up and she's got the cone on and I had to keep an eye on her. So I was up half the night, you know, doing stuff for the cat. I know, I sound like I'm blaming the cat. You can't blame the cat. I mean, the cat is stoned, but I'm really just sort of surviving on gallons of coffee here today. Well, we got a lot to do. We've got some tickets to give away to Deep Purple in Kansas. That comes up at 12:10 because it is a ticket to Rock Summer. As we've been telling you, final day of the $1,000 bribe. So when I get done with the Rock and Roll Diary, then you'll have a chance at another $1,000. So it's August 7th in the diary. Let's say happy birthday, Bruce Dickinson of Iron Maiden. 1974, on this day, Peter Wolf married Faye Dunaway. They would later divorce. John Lennon began recording his final album with Yoko Ono, Double Fantasy, in 1980 in New York City. 1982, Fleetwood Mac's Mirage album went to number one, would remain there for 5 weeks. 2002, Ozzy Osbourne rejoined his Ozfest tour in Michigan after taking a few weeks off to be by his wife's side as she began chemotherapy for colon cancer, which would go into remission. And in 2008, the Police wrapped up their reunion tour with a concert at Madison Square Garden. In the WZLX ticket stash, Tom Petty and the Heartbreakers played Boston Garden 1981. Stevie Nicks joined the band on stage for a couple of songs. And WZLX celebrated its 26th birthday, 2011, with the Jay Giles Band at the Bank of America Pavilion. That's the Rock and Roll Diary for this Friday the 7th from the College of Classic Rock Knowledge.
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The Doors and WZLX break on through to the other side. You know, Jim Morrison wrote that about going from the working week to the weekend. Did you know that? Nah, I'm just messing with you. But it kind of makes sense, doesn't it?

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If you want to get famous, you're going to need some money. You know, at least to rent the limo. I got a $1,000 bribe for you coming up after this. The last day we're giving money away for now. So don't waste your opportunity. It's knocking.

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7: 8-game winning streaks on the line in Major League Baseball for the Red Sox, who are home for the Athletics tonight, and for the Braves, who are in New York for the Yankees. There's a report that the Clippers' Kawhi Leonard had a multi-million dollar deal with a company that built the Halo board in the Intuit Dome as perhaps another way for the team to circumvent the salary cap. Clippers are already under investigation about another Leonard sponsorship deal. I'm Frank Aaron.
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3: 1 o'clock, time to open the vinyl vault this Friday. On this day, back in 1980, John Lennon began recording his final album, Double Fantasy. Started working at the Hit Factory in New York, which was a favorite place of his. He'd been living in New York for quite some time. The album would be released November 17th. And I guess it's unfair just to say that it was a John Lennon recording because Yoko Ono had half the songs and John had half the songs. It was their album. Let's go back to Double Fantasy and watch the wheels together.

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WZLX on this day, 2002. Ozzy got back out on the road. He had taken a few weeks off to be with Sharon. She was going through cancer treatments for colon cancer, and she beat that. It went into remission. Nice to see Ozzy as messed up as he could be sometimes, having his priorities right. Rocks!

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We've been doing it for a while, the $1,000 bribe, but this is the final day. So you only have a few chances left on the 40s. Your next chance, 140, coming right up in ZLX.

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Kenny Young gets it going at 5 o'clock. He'll go live at 5 with a pair of Metallica songs in concert. And then it's double shots all weekend long.

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13: On August 4th, 1962, Marilyn Monroe died. 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

I'll tell you what would be pretty sweet here at WZLX. You heading into this weekend with an extra $1,000 to blow any way you see fit. 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Right after Def Leppard, I've got your next $1,000 bribe keyword. 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

Man, Peter Buck could rock the hell out of that mandolin, couldn't he? Yeah, he learned to play it for that song, apparently. It's Kenny Young, 100.7 WZLX. I'd say it worked out. Earned the band a Grammy Award in 1991, after all. 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

Holy hand grenades. It's about to get really loud in here. And not just because I kicked off Hell's Bells. It's Kenny Young, 100.7 minutes. Commercial free rolls on. No, less than 10 minutes away. 4 o'clock. My basement tapes will honor the legendary Bruce Dickinson, frontman for Iron Maiden, and blast out a lost classic you haven't heard in a dog's age.

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2: Hey, remember, you're 10 minutes away from me opening the Ticket to Rock ticket window for Stained next month at the Xfinity Center. So keep your ears open at 4:10. Meanwhile, we have got a gargantuan birthday salute to send out to frontman Bruce Dickinson. Not only the lead singer of Iron Maiden, as you know, he is a licensed commercial airline pilot who flies the band around on Ed Force One. He's also authored novels. He's also competed internationally in fencing. The guy does it all. Let's take you all the way back to the Number of the Beast album for this legendary number.

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Chuck Nolan Morning Show will get you in to see Deep Purple. Also up for grabs on Monday, Smashing Pumpkins, Lynyrd Skynyrd. I could go on.

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It's Kenny Young. I've got a good news, bad news scenario. You want the bad news first? 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So we got another one coming up here in just a few moments. Good news, live at 5. We got a double dose of Metallica coming up at 5 o'clock to kick off the Double Shot Weekend.

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6: On August 4th, 1962, Marilyn Monroe died. 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

he was going to cut his set short as well after complaining that he had a sore throat. Yeah, the crowd went bananas, too, overturning cars outside, smashing windows, setting fires, looting. But let's bring you back to happier times. Metallica, Gillette Stadium, May 9th, 2017.

Kenny Young is the cool usher who lets you move up to the empty seats in the front row. 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

Boston's classic rock, 100.7 WZLX, the mighty Metallica, kicks off the double shot weekend. That taken from the Palacio de los Deportes, Mexico City, Mexico, 1993. See? I thought it was a great way to kick off the double shot weekend. This way here, you don't have to wait till 7 o'clock for a pair from Metallica, right?

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It's Kenny Young. We'll be due again this hour for another double shot of another legendary artist. Keep those requests coming in with the talkback feature on the iHeartRadio app, or you can always text 877-617-1007. I see all of them. All right, so I'm putting the pressure on you. You know what else we're due for? Another $1,000 bribe payout. That's happening at 5:40.

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Wrapping up a double shot of STP at WZLX. It's Kenny Young. Hey, you remember back in the late 70s, Aerosmith portrayed the future villain band in that awful B-movie, Sgt. Pepper's Lonely Hearts Club Band? At least they had a good soundtrack effort.

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It's Kenny Young. I know we're in weekend mode. I know we don't want to think about Monday rearing its ugly head, but your ticket to rock summer continues starting 7:10 Monday morning. Deep Purple tickets up for grabs. We also got Smashing Pumpkins, Skinner, Foreigner, and more.

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It's Kenny Young. 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
5: On August 4th, 1962, Marilyn Monroe died. 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

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That's rude, isn't it? Corey Roddick in. Tell you, it's pretty nice getting in to check out Journey. 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